0: 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And now, your official 2 News weather forecast.
1: For the Muskogee and Tahlequah areas, overnight tonight, mostly clear to clear skies, mid to the upper 60s by morning. Upper 80s to right around 90 on your Sunday with a lot of sunshine, mid to the upper 60s once again to begin your Monday. And then we have low to the mid 90s Monday afternoon. In the 2 News Weather Center, I'm meteorologist Brandon Woolley.
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1: For the Muskogee and Tahlequah areas, overnight tonight, mostly clear to clear skies, mid to the upper 60s by morning. Upper 80s to right around 90 on your Sunday with a lot of sunshine, mid to the upper 60s once again to begin your Monday. And then we have low to the mid 90s Monday afternoon. In the 2 News Weather Center, I'm meteorologist Brandon Woolley.
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0: 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And now, your official 2 News weather forecast.
1: For the Muskogee and Tahlequah areas, overnight tonight, mostly clear to clear skies, mid to the upper 60s by morning. Upper 80s to right around 90 on your Sunday with a lot of sunshine, mid to the upper 60s once again to begin your Monday. And then we have low to the mid 90s Monday afternoon. In the 2 News Weather Center, I'm meteorologist Brandon Woolley.
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1: For the Muskogee and Tahlequah areas, overnight tonight, mostly clear to clear skies, mid to the upper 60s by morning. Upper 80s to right around 90 on your Sunday with a lot of sunshine, mid to the upper 60s once again to begin your Monday. And then we have low to the mid 90s Monday afternoon. In the 2 News Weather Center, I'm meteorologist Brandon Woolley.
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1: News, I'm Daria Aldinger. A deadly shooting at a fast food restaurant in Twin Falls, Idaho. Chief Matthew Hicks.
2: We've had a shooting at the In-N-Out location that has resulted in fatalities. I don't have the exact number confirmed.
1: Hicks does say the shooter is among the dead. A shelter in place for the area has been recently lifted. A South Carolina Republican primary for Senator Lindsey Graham's seat will be held on August 11th. Businessman Mark Lynch is among the candidates.
3: Our polling showed a year ago that they prefer a successful businessman like myself instead of another career politician or an attorney.
1: Lynch speaking to Fox News, he's going to face a number of candidates, including Darlene Graham. That's the late senator's sister, who was recently appointed by the state's governor, Henry McMaster, to serve out his term. 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

0: 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And now, your official 2 News weather forecast.
1: For the Muskogee and Tahlequah areas, overnight tonight, mostly clear to clear skies, mid to the upper 60s by morning. Upper 80s to right around 90 on your Sunday with a lot of sunshine, mid to the upper 60s once again to begin your Monday. And then we have low to the mid 90s Monday afternoon. In the 2 News Weather Center, I'm meteorologist Brandon Woolley.
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1: For the Muskogee and Tahlequah areas, overnight tonight, mostly clear to clear skies, mid to the upper 60s by morning. Upper 80s to right around 90 on your Sunday with a lot of sunshine, mid to the upper 60s once again to begin your Monday. And then we have low to the mid 90s Monday afternoon. In the 2 News Weather Center, I'm meteorologist Brandon Woolley.
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1: For the Muskogee and Tahlequah areas, overnight tonight, mostly clear to clear skies, mid to the upper 60s by morning. Upper 80s to right around 90 on your Sunday with a lot of sunshine, mid to the upper 60s once again to begin your Monday. And then we have low to the mid 90s Monday afternoon. In the 2 News Weather Center, I'm meteorologist Brandon Woolley.
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0: 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And now, your official 2 News weather forecast.
1: For the Muskogee and Tahlequah areas, overnight tonight, mostly clear to clear skies, mid to the upper 60s by morning. Upper 80s to right around 90 on your Sunday with a lot of sunshine, mid to the upper 60s once again to begin your Monday. And then we have low to the mid 90s Monday afternoon. In the 2 News Weather Center, I'm meteorologist Brandon Woolley.
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2: For the Muskogee and Tahlequah areas, overnight tonight, mostly clear to clear skies, mid to the upper 60s by morning. Upper 80s to right around 90 on your Sunday with a lot of sunshine, mid to the upper 60s once again to begin your Monday, and then we have low to the mid 90s Monday afternoon. In the 2 News Weather Center, I'm meteorologist Brandon Woolley.

0: 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And now, your official 2 News weather forecast.
1: For the Muskogee and Tahlequah areas, overnight tonight, mostly clear to clear skies, mid to the upper 60s by morning. Upper 80s to right around 90 on your Sunday with a lot of sunshine, mid to the upper 60s once again to begin your Monday. And then we have low to the mid 90s Monday afternoon. In the 2 News Weather Center, I'm meteorologist Brandon Woolley.
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7: 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We come from different neighborhoods, different backgrounds. 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
1: For the Muskogee and Tahlequah areas, overnight tonight, mostly clear to clear skies, mid to the upper 60s by morning. Upper 80s to right around 90 on your Sunday with a lot of sunshine, mid to the upper 60s once again to begin your Monday, and then we have low to the mid 90s Monday afternoon. In the 2 News Weather Center, I'm meteorologist Brandon Woolley.
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1: For the Muskogee and Tahlequah areas, overnight tonight, mostly clear to clear skies, mid to the upper 60s by morning. Upper 80s to right around 90 on your Sunday with a lot of sunshine, mid to the upper 60s once again to begin your Monday. And then we have low to the mid 90s Monday afternoon. In the 2 News Weather Center, I'm meteorologist Brandon Woolley.
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1: News. I'm Deborah Valentine. In a post on Truth Social Saturday evening, President Trump says he will hold off on ordering new strikes on Iran. The post claimed Mideast allies have reached the parameters of a deal to end the Iran conflict.
2: Trump added the emerging deal would include the immediate, complete, and total opening of the Strait of Hormuz and an end to Iran's nuclear threat.
1: Fox's Chandler Painter reporting. A shootout at an In-N-Out Burger restaurant in Twin Falls, Idaho. Police Chief Matt Hicks says several people are dead, including the shooter. Others were hurt.
3: We've had a shooting at the In-N-Out location that has resulted in fatalities. I don't have the exact number confirmed.
1: The chief says the FBI and the ATF are joining in the investigation. A motive at this time is unknown. Authorities in Peru say a tourist plane has crashed, leaving all 13 on board dead. 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
2: For the Muskogee and Tahlequah areas, overnight tonight, mostly clear to clear skies, mid to the upper 60s by morning. Upper 80s to right around 90 on your Sunday with a lot of sunshine, mid to the upper 60s once again to begin your Monday, and then we have low to the mid 90s Monday afternoon. In the 2 News Weather Center, I'm meteorologist Brandon Woolley.
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1: For the Muskogee and Tahlequah areas, overnight tonight, mostly clear to clear skies, mid to the upper 60s by morning. Upper 80s to right around 90 on your Sunday with a lot of sunshine, mid to the upper 60s once again to begin your Monday. And then we have low to the mid 90s Monday afternoon. In the 2 News Weather Center, I'm meteorologist Brandon Woolley.
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0: 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And now, your official 2 News weather forecast.
1: For the Muskogee and Tahlequah areas, overnight tonight, mostly clear to clear skies, mid to the upper 60s by morning. Upper 80s to right around 90 on your Sunday with a lot of sunshine, mid to the upper 60s once again to begin your Monday. And then we have low to the mid 90s Monday afternoon. In the 2 News Weather Center, I'm meteorologist Brandon Woolley.
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1: For the Muskogee and Tahlequah areas, overnight tonight, mostly clear to clear skies, mid to the upper 60s by morning. Upper 80s to right around 90 on your Sunday with a lot of sunshine, mid to the upper 60s once again to begin your Monday. And then we have low to the mid 90s Monday afternoon. In the 2 News Weather Center, I'm meteorologist Brandon Woolley.
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1: For the Muskogee and Tahlequah areas, overnight tonight, mostly clear to clear skies, mid to the upper 60s by morning. Upper 80s to right around 90 on your Sunday with a lot of sunshine, mid to the upper 60s once again to begin your Monday. And then we have low to the mid 90s Monday afternoon. In the 2 News Weather Center, I'm meteorologist Brandon Woolley.
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1: For the Muskogee and Tahlequah areas, overnight tonight, mostly clear to clear skies, mid to the upper 60s by morning. Upper 80s to right around 90 on your Sunday with a lot of sunshine, mid to the upper 60s once again to begin your Monday. And then we have low to the mid 90s Monday afternoon. In the 2 News Weather Center, I'm meteorologist Brandon Woolley.
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1: For the Muskogee and Tahlequah areas, overnight tonight, mostly clear to clear skies, mid to the upper 60s by morning. Upper 80s to right around 90 on your Sunday with a lot of sunshine, mid to the upper 60s once again to begin your Monday. And then we have low to the mid 90s Monday afternoon. In the 2 News Weather Center, I'm meteorologist Brandon Woolley.
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1: For the Muskogee and Tahlequah areas, overnight tonight, most of the clear to clear skies, mid to the upper 60s by morning. Upper 80s to right around 90 on your Sunday with a lot of sunshine, mid to the upper 60s once again to begin your Monday. And then we have low to the mid 90s Monday afternoon. In the 2 News Weather Center, I'm meteorologist Brandon Woolley.
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4: At 2 News Oklahoma, your stories are what matter most. 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We come from different neighborhoods, different backgrounds. We have different experiences. That's why we're listening to you, digging deeper, getting answers, celebrating, giving back, and sharing your stories. Everyone deserves to be heard. 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
1: News. I'm Deborah Allentine. In a post on Truth Social Saturday evening, President Trump says he will hold off on ordering new strikes on Iran. The post claimed Mideast allies have reached the parameters of a deal to end the Iran conflict. Here's Fox's Chanley Painter.
2: He goes on to say Israel joins him in the pause in strikes, which remains contingent on being able to rapidly make a deal.
1: President Trump says the deal must include the immediate and total reopening of the Strait of Hormuz and an end to Tehran's nuclear threat. A shooting at an In-N-Out Burger restaurant in Twin Falls, Idaho, Saturday. Twin Falls Police Chief Matt Hicks says several people are dead, including the shooter.
3: The suspected shooter in this incident is deceased.
1: The chief says the FBI and ATF are joining in the investigation. A motive is unknown at this time. 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

0: 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And now, your official 2 News weather forecast.
1: For the Muskogee and Tahlequah areas, overnight tonight, mostly clear to clear skies, mid to the upper 60s by morning. Upper 80s to right around 90 on your Sunday with a lot of sunshine, mid to the upper 60s once again to begin your Monday. And then we have low to the mid 90s Monday afternoon. In the 2 News Weather Center, I'm meteorologist Brandon Woolley.
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1: For the Muskogee and Tahlequah areas, overnight tonight, mostly clear to clear skies, mid to the upper 60s by morning. Upper 80s to right around 90 on your Sunday with a lot of sunshine, mid to the upper 60s once again to begin your Monday. And then we have low to the mid 90s Monday afternoon. In the 2 News Weather Center, I'm meteorologist Brandon Woolley.
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1: For the Muskogee and Tahlequah areas, overnight tonight, mostly clear to clear skies, mid to the upper 60s by morning. Upper 80s to right around 90 on your Sunday with a lot of sunshine, mid to the upper 60s once again to begin your Monday. And then we have low to the mid 90s Monday afternoon. In the 2 News Weather Center, I'm meteorologist Brandon Woolley.
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1: Another stellar day ahead to end your weekend with temperatures right around 90 degrees once again. Heat indices will be in those low 90s with plenty of sunshine this afternoon before we cool down into the upper 60s. Tomorrow, a little bit closer to normal with temperatures around the mid-90s with plenty of sunshine throughout the afternoon. From the 2 News Weather Center, I'm meteorologist Matthew Wisnett.
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1: 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And now, your official 2 News weather forecast.
2: Another stellar day ahead to end your weekend with temperatures right around 90 degrees once again. The indices will be in those low 90s with plenty of sunshine this afternoon before we cool down into the upper 60s. Tomorrow, a little bit closer to normal with temperatures around the mid-90s with plenty of sunshine throughout the afternoon. From the 2 News Weather Center, I'm meteorologist Matthew Wisnett.
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0: 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And now, your official 2 News weather forecast.
1: Another stellar day ahead to end your weekend with temperatures right around 90 degrees once again. Heat indices will be in those low 90s with plenty of sunshine this afternoon before we cool down into the upper 60s. Tomorrow, a little bit closer to normal with temperatures around the mid-90s with plenty of sunshine throughout the afternoon. From the 2 News Weather Center, I'm meteorologist Matthew Wisnett.
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1: It is time now for the Cherokee Voices and Sounds program with the Cherokee Nation with Dennis Sixkiller.

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near Sago Tinea, Nug his knug so this is the hunter like Italy, Utana Donnelly, so near Sago Tinea, Nug his song, his ski galley. Hello, everybody, thank you for joining me today. Sure appreciate all of you as always. For tuning in to listen to the Cherokee Voices and Cherokee Sounds. It's being brought to you by Cherokee Nation. My name is Dennis Sixkiller. And how are y'all doing today? Hope you all are doing well. I am well. Thanking my Lord again, as always, that I am able to say that. We all know today. I know a couple things for sure. It sure is getting hot and we're in the month of August. And you know, speaking of weather, sometimes it's almost too hot to be outside, isn't it? And so please let me remind you, please stay hydrated. If you're going to mow your lawn or whatever you're going to do outside, please be careful. Make sure you drink plenty of fluids to keep you going, all right? Just be careful out there. And before I say too much more, let me give another share connection once again. Frozen toll free nationwide. 1-800-256-0671. My direct number is 918-453-5433. And the other number to a tribe headquarters in Tahlequah is 918-453-5000. On the program today, I'll teach 5 more Cherokee words, so please be ready for those. And I'll tell Cherokee Nation news. And we will hear some more beautiful Cherokee songs. And we will also hear another story. Speaker again today will be Bill Soap of Bell Farm, Oklahoma. So please stay tuned. Corgan Seal, his kicker digging nest. To dug a day on him. I let you like yesterday. Digging no salt. The door to no salon. He loves kind of the wood doing these like taking no weed. To that had asked the name. I need to lock it. And you know, head pants, yes, sir. That had asked him. That's cool. So like always, get him. Wheel old. Yes, that's cool. He got. And now here are first 2 songs of the program today, sung by a group called the Heavenly Choir. First song is Where Could I Go? And second song is I'm Building a Bridge. No, no, Galala Dane, Dunadod, Undalk, Dinogisk, Talega Dinogiti Tadasti, Egaye, Squatini says, Diho want to dog, says, Talineno, Nelson, and who words. Tosin agulosa, tidoges este.

0: Once again, here's Bill Soap of Bellefonte, Oklahoma, as he will continue talking about some things that he remembered whenever he was younger and so forth. And he and I had a real good visit. He told him many, many things. And Bill, if you're listening, thank you once again for taking time to do the interview with me. I sure appreciate it. So now, here's Bill Soap once again of Bellefonte, Oklahoma, continuing talking about some things that he remembered from years gone by. No, no, we'll all do the what to go who say, eh? Highly says, can I ask to let not good on these good do lost sign? Who go did you know a son of a host? You know a son of we'll set off. See, we go to Elisa. Oh, said jail, eh? Can us know a thing? No, said out to the thought, we'll all do the what to go who say, eh? Highly said, can I ask to let not good on these good?
1: I'll send the lens again, we got a host. Tommy, you know, I can stay this deal, you know, I can. Yeah. And of course, no, no, what's another car? Can I was a geek and the other husk? You know, because there's a your days like toast. You know, you would then, not they got knees. Yeah. And the dear Tesson, I live, so there's again. So there, you the lid. You've done these two hangers again, tall this. Yeah. No, you'll see a dear Tess again, no. Yeah.
2: You
1: thought all these. Yeah. And I watched two hairs again.
0: No, let's go haunt the day. No, don't do all things, that's two years in the dawn on the. Like haunted in 2 years.
1: Go ahead, they are staying. How much is 75 in the day to you? Nasky, got Glasgow, he's staying there. Killing on here, it's again, he's 16. That's only the retiring down there. I know, gonna hit a decent war at dust. I did on the Yoshi or dealer. I let league, Union Town. I'll say, in a day or no, that day I need the Christmas girl. Leona, pop the list, you was alcohol that would do. Yeah, pop your deal, Leona, yeah, Alex again.
2: Not to go
1: tonight. Now, here's again, gone the day,
0: Yeah, don't they? Yeah. Get that, I guess I could do myself, Sen ska ni ge den. Det är jag, du har det här. Jag var inte nytt den yngsta du den. Vad vårt dagen är löpningar den. Nu har jag tagit det här. These next few songs were sung by Ice Killer and Friends. First song is Jesus My All. And second song is Introduction of Public Worship. No, Ice Killer let to lean to get her. Tariga do not get dita dasty. A guy, Nessa no words, so snug with Losa to Dogus est. Talinena, you ho want to go you he to Dogus estate.

Now it's time for Cherokee Nation News. Oh, I have one announcement to make today. They will have a fundraiser for Fairfield Cemetery in Stillwell, Oklahoma at the Fairfield Community Center Saturday, August 15th, beginning at 7 a.m. and then at 11:30 a.m. If you live in that area, you want to drive down there and help support this benefit for the Fairfield Cemetery. I'm sure you will enjoy their breakfast, and I know they would appreciate it. Again, that's a fundraiser for Fairfield Cemetery in Stillwell, Oklahoma, at the Fairfield Community Center, Saturday, August 15th, beginning at 7 in the morning to 11:30 a.m. And here are two more songs. These songs were some of the Illinois River Singers of Chewy, Oklahoma. First song is Orphan Child, and second song is the Sunday School Song. Hina Zuwe ne dinogisk talega. Tinogi

And that's time for Turkey words. And as you're getting ready, I'll go over Turkey vowels. We have six vowels in our language. We have the A, E, I, O, U, N, V. And here are the sounds. A, E, I, O, U, E. I'll say the English words twice and spell them with English phonetics twice. Word number one is physician.

is spelled this phonetically. GANAGATI. Again, word one is the word physician.

And it's spelled like this. G-A-N-A-G-A-T-I. Worm 2 is the word piano. This is a two-part word. First part is spelled like this. U-T-A-N-A. Second part, D-I-K-A-N-O-G-I-S-D-I. Again, remember to the word piano. This is a two-part word. First part is spelled like this. U-T-A-N-A. Second part. D-I-K-A-N-O-G-I-S. D-I. Number 3 is the word pick. And this spells this with the English phonetics. A-S-U-Y-E-S-D-I. Again, we're going to do the word pick. You spell like this phonetically. A S U Y E S D I. Word 4 is the word pick pocket.

And it's about this, phonetically. 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S-A... H-V... S... G-I. Again, one for the word pickpocket.

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DINASAHVSGI. 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

And it's spelled like this. U S U Y E S V. Again, 1 of 5 is the word picked. It's spelled like this, phonetically. U S U Y E S V. And now I'll pronounce these words. The one is the word physician. It's pronounced like this. In this word, the second G A, the second toward the end of the word, the A with the G is silent. You pronounce the G sound with the N A like this. Ga nog ti. Ga nog ti. Ga nog ti. Number two is the word piano. First part is pronounced like this. U ta na. Second part, di ka no gi s ti. And together, u ta na. Di ka no gi s ti. U ta na di ka no gi s ti. Number three is the word pick. In this word, it's not like a guitar pick or that kind of thing. This word actually means, it's like saying to choose, okay? To choose. And it's pronounced like this. Ah, su, ye, s, ti. Ah, su, ye, s, ti. Ah, su, ye, s, ti. And for the word pickpocket, in this word, the A with the N is silent. You pronounce the N sound with the DA like this. D, don, sa, h, s, ki. D, don, sa, h, s, ki. D, don, sa, h, s, ki. And the fifth word, picked. Again, that means to choose or chosen. More like chosen, okay? Past tense. Picked. And it's pronounced like this. U, su, ye, sa. U, su, ye, sa. U, su, ye, sa. I'll pronounce the words one more time. Number one, the word physician. It's pronounced like this. Kanok ti. Number two, the word piano. U, tana, di kanogi esti. Number three, the word pick, or to choose. A, su, ye, esti. Number four is pickpocket. That's more like a robber. The five is picked, or like chosen. So there's your 5 new words to practice with. I hope these words are getting a little bit easier for you if you've been with me for a while. And if so, you've been here for a long while, they should be rather easy for you. But these are new words for you this week that you can practice with. So until next week, keep right on practicing. And now let's listen to Janice Ballou and the late Nan Butter as they sing Alleluia and Meeting of Christians. No, Janice Ballou and Late Nan Butter again, huh? Taliga tinogiti tadaste. Gay, Alleluia, to the Lord. Talinano, digga da gay you he. No he, de da slow he. To doge says de.

0: Now it's time for a story, so everybody gather around. And this story will be told by Robert Lewis, a good storyteller. And this story is going to be Why the Mole Lives Underground. Robert's going to tell us all about it today. No, Robert Lewis is old doggy, no, sir. New year's the tenay quan. God, a windy la. Ziganella. No, he's a dusty.
1: At one time, there was this warrior. He was in love with the prettiest girl in town. And all the other warriors loved her, too. But the pretty girl was picky. She knew she had her pick of anybody she wanted. So she was waiting for somebody special. And so she would sit there, and the warriors would come to her mother and bring down a huge deer and say, here, I will provide for your daughter. And the girl would turn and look at the mother and says, no, not this one. And that warrior would go off disgusted with himself. I can't hunt for her. Another warrior, big one, comes walking by. Here's a bear for you. Mom says, look at the bear. Look at him. I think you should marry this one. Mm-hmm. And she goes, no, I think he might be too big. And he goes, oh, and he walks off. And so she's sitting there getting more and more picky, and the mother's getting more and more frustrated. But off in the distance, there's this one warrior. He's not as strong as the others. He's not as fast as the others. And he doesn't think he looks as good as the others. But he's in love with her. He's like, I don't have a chance in the world. He says, I'll try to walk over there. When he gets over there, he starts to talk to her. But he can't get any words out. He stands like this. And she looks at him, something wrong with you? And then he walks off. Because men do that sometimes when they talk to somebody. Remember, the wives probably tell you, remember when your dad tried to talk to me the first time? He couldn't say a word. I thought there was something wrong with him, just like this story. So as time goes on, she still won't pick out any of the other warriors. And she goes home and goes to bed. And the other warriors are all complaining about it. They can't hunt for that girl. And that one warrior who thinks he doesn't have anything special about him is off in the distance, and he's actually crying. He says, I can't believe I'm not going to get this girl. I love her so much. And while you're sitting there by this walk crying, you hear a little voice say, hey, you're waking me up. Why are you bawling out here? Turns and looks down, and there's a mole sitting down there looking at him and says, what are you crying out here for? I'm trying to sleep down here underneath my rock, and you're sitting there making all this noise. I can't sleep. All I hear is you moaning about some girl over there in the distance. Who's this girl? And so the warrior says, the prettiest girl in town is over there. She hasn't picked out a husband yet. I want to try for her, but I can't even talk to her. So the mole says, I want to sleep. I tell you what, I have magic. I can get you the heart of that girl. Please let me sleep once you get this girl. Marry her and go live someplace else, but just don't stay around my house. And so the warrior says, deal. What do I need to do? And the mole says, don't worry. I'll get all my materials. I'll get it all together. Just meet me here at midnight tonight, right here. And so the warrior does. He's all excited. He goes home, tells his mother, says, something special is going to happen tomorrow. And mom's looking and says, okay, son, and walks off and goes to bed. That night at midnight, the warrior leaves, comes, finds that same little rock, and there's that mole. Got all these little potions out there, sitting there stirring and mixing things together. And the warrior says, what are we doing? And the little mole says, here, I want you to drink this. And so the warrior drinks it. Go, go, go, go. And when he drinks it and finishes, he says, I feel funny. And the mole says, well, it's taking effect. It's the magic that's going to fix you. It's that potion you need. I call it love potion number 5. No, I'm kidding. But anyway, he's sitting there, and so that warrior says, I feel funny. I feel tingly. And says, hey, something's happening. The mole says, what's going on? I don't know, but I think that rock's growing. And so is the tree. The tree's getting bigger, and the river's like as wide as a lake. The mole says, no. You're shrinking. And that's what happened. The warrior got smaller and smaller and smaller, and about the size of that little mole was sitting there looking at the mole and said, why did you make me so small? And the mole says, to get her heart, I'm going to show you what we're going to do. And so the mole says, take me to her house. And so they go all the way back into the village, and they find that girl's house. And the mole says, shh, follow me here. Hold this bag open. And they go inside. And the warrior's holding the bag open, watching that mole. The mole has another potion, walks up and says, oh, she is pretty. I'll get her for you. Hold on right there. Just hold the bag open. And so the mole drinks up and go, go, go, go, go. And then the warrior watches as that mole starts to fade and disappear. It looks almost like smoke. And goes inside that girl. Goes right into her nose and disappears. The warrior's sitting there shaking, holding his bag open, wondering what's going on. And then when the girl does a sharp breath, here comes that mole floating out like smoke. And that mole has that girl's heart, and it's beating. And the warrior says, "What are you doing?" He says, "I've got her heart. You're going to wake her up. It's still beating. She's still alive." Puts the heart inside that bag, closes it up, says, "Come on, let's go." And they leave. And that warrior says, "But you've gotten rid of her." He says, "No, no, listen." And so the warrior puts his head to that bag and can hear it. Da-doom, da-doom, da-doom. It's still beating. And the mole says, "Yes, it'll continue to beat. Don't worry. I'm not going to cheat you on this. I want you away from my house and not crying by my house." They get all the way back to the mole's house. And the mole's sister says, "Okay, now here, drink this one." And so the warrior takes one more drink of a different potion. And then the warrior says, "Oh, I feel funny again. Hey, everything's getting smaller." And the mole says, "You are a bright one, you know that?" And then he gets bigger and bigger. And then when the warrior's sister looks down, he realizes he still has that girl's heart. It's in the pouch. And the mole says, "Make a necklace of it. Put it around your neck. She wakes up the next morning. She will try to find you. And you're going to marry that girl because you hold her heart." Mm-hmm. And so the warrior goes home excited. Next morning he wakes up. He comes walking out, and lo and behold, that girl has come out of her hut and is looking around and sees him, makes a beeline straight for him. He's standing there, his heart's beating fast. Mm-hmm. When that girl comes up to him, he says, "I don't know what it is about you, but today you're different. Today I cannot keep you out of my sight. I want to be with you. I think I should marry you. This is important. I believe that the Creator wants me to marry you." And so the warrior turns and tells his mother, "Mother, look, this is going to be my new wife. Everybody's happy, but also everybody else in the town is astonished that she has finally picked somebody and picked one of the plainer warriors and not the bigger ones off to the side." The big warriors off to the side, the bear hunter and the deer hunter, are sitting there talking to each other. Says, "How in the world did that happen? Look at him. Look at his skinny legs. Look at them skinny arms. What's he going to do for her?" But the mother says, "Finally, she's married. She's going to go off and get married." And so when the warriors are sitting there, they get by that one warrior who has this pretty girl now as his wife and say, "Okay, tell us your secret. We want to know. We want to learn from you." And so the warrior guts up off to his side and says, "It's the mole. The mole gave me this." And so they said, "Really? Yes, I took this potion. I have her heart. She will stay with me forever." And so the warriors look at each other and say, "So the mole did this. Where's that mole at?" And they go walking around. They pull out their war clubs and say, "Let's go get that mole. Let's go find that mole and go make him give me that low potion too, or I'm going to knock him to the moon." They start crawling around, digging around, trying to find the mole. The mole hears them coming and hears what they're saying and says, "Uh-oh," and he dies in the bottom of the ground and hides. Mm-hmm. And to this day, that's why the mole stays under the ground, because he's scared to come up and see if anybody's warriors are still trying to find him to get that love potion number 5 so they can finally get a pretty girl. And this is why when you're out there mowing your lawn, you sometimes run over those mole's holes, because he hears you coming. He thinks you got those blades trying to cut him and take him away.
0: And now here is the late Jim and the late Eli Sequeechi. They sang these two songs a few years back. First one is "Just One Way to the Gate." And second song is "Pray the Clouds Away." No one has a late Eli Sequeechi to get her. Talika, to Ninogit. Tadaste, a guy, unita tenor, unilo sohna, to dog assist, Talineno, Caesar, Zai assisti, to dog assisti.

0: What's it for the program? And I sure appreciate each and every one of you for tuning in today to listen to the Cherokee Voices and Cherokee Sounds that's being brought to you by Cherokee Nation. My name is Dennis Sixkiller, and I hope you enjoyed this program as much as I did bringing it to you. And some of you might have not heard this, but last month, July, was my 22nd year of being the host for this program. And I'm grateful to Cherokee Nation, and I'm grateful to Robbie Robinson and David Scott for teaching me how to do this program. I'll always be grateful to those guys for helping me learn how to do this. And I'm also grateful to Cherokee Nation that they allowed me to be the host after David Scott was for 2 years. Man, that's a long time, and I've enjoyed every bit of it. And thank you all for tuning in, wherever you're listening from. I appreciate each and every one of you. And call me sometimes. If I say too much more, let me give you the numbers. First one is toll-free nationwide, 1-800-256-0671. My direct number is 918-453-5433. And the other number to tribal headquarters, 918-453-5000. Until next week, please take care and have a great week. No doubt, could you say? Did the legal hook, Oig? Hello? You said that, Tana, to like a nigger, a little like the noica, to like yesly, did the you delena, moors, so lead our dawn. You who you did look on hit, Coe did said that. I'm not going like a lot to hit, new don't they? You said go with the good washly. You got, you said that, don't you get him? Son of the was gated to get like an estimate. He seen that, guess, sir? Could you go with the color? Tosco ton on the tea, to guess, sir, go with that. Hin I do want you to guess on him. Think of Danny Hoy. Robbie Robinson, other David Scott, could you daily say, huh? Go he learn. Go Stella, he would not then. I just want to like yesly. To the squat, he would not then. You need go to the yellow. Good to your league, no stun, not sense, but you need go at long, not you need go at Sayane. So got no hair lying. Not saying no. When you neza, I live in your own year, sir. Say doggy, he. Dick Ted asked Dr. Gawash. I scared him to New Year to go in to Lena here. That's a lie. Eek Ted Gordy, Helly. Each Ted Gordy, the guard. You do like the wounds, Helly. Dying no ye sky. I say no, the guards go here, they said that. Do you? He daily at each. They said that, go here, go. I appreciate for tuning in today and joining me to listen to the Cherokee Voices and Cherokee Sounds. That's being brought by Cherokee Nation. My name is Dan Sixkiller. And with that, I'll give you the numbers to Cherokee Nation. First, with toll-free nationwide, 1-800-256-0671. My direct number is 918-453-5433. And the other number is 918-453-5000. Until next week, please take care.
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2: Fox News, I'm Ann Carrick. President Trump canceling strikes on Iran pending an alleged rapid deal. Fox's Chanley Painter in New York.
3: President Trump had reportedly been planning new attacks on Iran that could have taken place as soon as this weekend. But again, those plans are now apparently canceled after Middle East allies reached the outlines of a deal to end the war with Iran.
2: U.S. embassies in the Middle East urging Americans in the region to leave, warning the conflict is unpredictable. Twin Falls Police Chief Matthew Hicks speaks to reporters following a shooting at an In-N-Out Saturday night.
4: We have literally hundreds of people that were in some way, shape, or form in the area of this restaurant at the time that are being interviewed right now. The resources for all of our agencies are completely on board. We are interviewing as many people as we can.
2: Chief Hicks confirming the suspect is dead. 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
1: 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And now, your official 2 News weather forecast.
6: Another stellar day ahead to end your weekend with temperatures right around 90 degrees once again. Heat indices will be in those low 90s with plenty of sunshine this afternoon before we cool down into the upper 60s. Tomorrow, a little bit closer to normal with temperatures around the mid-90s with plenty of sunshine throughout the afternoon. From the 2 News Weather Center, I'm meteorologist Matthew Wisnett.
7: Hey, this is Brendan, and you're listening to Community Chat. 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Today, we're here with my friend Cole Panel. How's it going, Cole?
8: Oh, I'm doing fine. How about you?
7: I'm doing pretty good, man. I think it's a good day to be with you. You're on a run of luck right now.
8: Yeah, it seems like it. I have a gig coming up at Squeeze In for Full Blood Productions. We are promoting the opening of Tahlequah Aerial Studio. And, yeah, I had a good show in Muskogee like 2 days ago at Max's Garage. And I'm just trying to get some gigs lined out this summer.
7: Absolutely. Well, right now, we're in the future. So this is airing on Sunday. So hopefully the gig went awesome.
8: Oh, the world's already ended.
7: The world's already yeah. over. So there's nothing to worry about.
8: Yeah.
7: We're
8: yeah.
7: all fine.
8: Yeah. So, if you're listening to this in the rubble, just know.
7: Dude, we are a prayer. Somebody heard the rumble of this radio signal in the rubble, mm-hmm. and now they found a radio.
8: That's how the first responders got to him, was yeah. our voices.
7: They found us right there. See, that's the imagination it takes. And the reason I have you on today is not only are you a community member of Tahlequah, somebody that I love bumping into in the various holes in the wall and watering holes that we have here, but you're a comedian. You're trying right. your hand, and that my dad, of all people, is one of the most excited people to tell me about what happened at the Tahlequah Creates with you guys.
8: Oh, was he at our first one, like the one at the art gallery?
7: I don't even know if he made it. I think he might have just read the write-up and got really excited about it.
8: That's good. We were used to doing them in bars for so long, and that was the first time we could have one that was in like a non-alcohol based venue, and I think that brought in a different crowd. And what I liked about Tahlequah Creates gallery show was that, admittedly, we didn't plan it the best. We didn't have like a microphone. That was kind of unusual, but the room was so small and intimate. It wasn't like a bar where you're having to like talk over someone mm-hmm. that's there for other reasons and being drunk and loud and all that.
7: Sure. Yeah.
8: And you're not competing with a bunch of musicians either for the attention of like the people that came there were there to see us. So
7: right.
8: I liked that. I wish we could do that again. If you guys hear this, we should book one of those again. That was cool.
7: Yeah, no, I think I missed out on that. I would have loved to have made it. I think you're bringing up good points and points that make sense to those that play music, too.
8: Mm.
7: It's hard to play the coffee shop scene. It's hard to play the open mic scene. It's hard to play for the back of the head. It's much easier when you have eyeballs on you
8: mm-hmm.
7: to feel like you're communicating.
8: Mm-hmm.
7: And then you're sure you're not over-repeating yourself and trying to hammer the point home.
8: Yes.
7: Because you can see the idea register.
8: Doing it without a microphone, too, was different because, like, one of the guys we had was, like, really just hooked on the physical idea of holding something, and it threw him off. But then with me, it was like I could use both my hands to gesture for once. And sometimes I have like my notes in one hand and the mic in the other. And this one, like, no, I could move it around still and like do things with my hand. Oh, it was cool.
7: Maybe in another life, you're the Sham Wow guy with like the Britney
8: yeah.
7: Spears mic and
8: yeah.
7: just run around telling people about how good this towel is.
8: Oh, that guy's all right. I think
7: I do too. I do
8: yeah.
7: too. It looks like a rough job.
8: Do you think that like he ever is like recognized? Like he's in like a bar. Oh, you're Vince from Sham. His name's Vince. I remember that. It's Vince.
7: Look at that.
8: I think he was on Tosh.0 or something.
7: Really? Yeah. No. It's a. I think definitely he is recognized on occasion by some people. It's wild how locked in some people are.
8: Ever since Billy Mays, someone had to fill in America's heart for late night infomercial people.
7: Where are the infomercials? Are they still on?
8: I think they do scams on YouTube ads now, right? Is that
7: yeah,
8: what it is?
7: Or probably.
8: No, podcasts? Do you podcast? Is that where are they?
7: Well, speaking of, we made it over to YouTube. You've been venturing into YouTube with
8: yeah.
7: some skits and stuff. Can you tell me more about that?
8: Yeah, it was last year. Me and my friend, who did like most of the editing on it, directed a pilot for. It was an idea for a bigger sketch show. The pilot of it is called Pontiac Grand Prix Review, or 2007 Pontiac Grand Prix Review. And basically, it's supposed to be a parody of like those like really cheap car reviews and stuff from like late 2000s YouTube, but instead I increasingly make it into a monologue about child custody hearings and my alcoholism and money that I owe until it eventually becomes unhinged and you don't, like, it's lost its point. And
7: so it just devolves into something.
8: Kind of. Like, I showed it to someone once and they were dying laughing at the end. Like, what is this supposed to be? And I'm like, a car review? And it's like, the idea for the channel was I was going to continue and do more parodies of other, like, clickbait things you see on your YouTube page. Like, the next one was going to be, like, a parody of, like, this police confessional or interrogation videos. And I wanted to do one that was, like the Vice documentaries about drug dealers, but instead it's just me in my kitchen and I'm saying this is the new drug, but I'm just mixing up a bunch of RAM stuff and making a mess and, like, just, like, just making a gross mess everywhere and just saying it's drugs. I think that'd be cool. But, I don't have a name for it yet either, and the guy that's helping me write it has a daughter on the way, and so we're taking a little break, and I was hoping to get some more stand-up done this year, or this summer while we're doing that, and it's going okay. Yeah.
7: That's cool. Do you have, like, some heroes of comedy you like to compare yourself against or avoid their moves? Or
8: I take a lot of inspiration from a guy named Sam Hyde.
7: Okay.
8: And he's not even traditionally a stand-up, but he truly just does, like, the... Sam Hyde, I grew up really big into Eric Andre's show when that was on Adult Swim. My favorite sense of humor is, like, the surreal, shocking, crazy stuff. I'm not, like, a dry comedian. Like, I keep energy. You've seen me before. Like, I keep energy. I don't let there be pauses. I'm always leaving you, like, wondering what the next thing is and wondering if I'm even allowed to be doing this.
7: Sure.
8: And I think that's my favorite form of comedy. Yeah. Well, I like Mark Norman, too. I like Mark Norman's writing. I really like the old school, like, one-liner, like, really smart ones. But that's just not how I write.
7: Did you ever like Mitch Hedberg?
8: I love Mitch Hedberg, yeah.
7: He's the one-liner guy for me.
8: Yeah. Yeah, I like Mitch Hedberg. I'm not as smart as him.
7: Yeah, but he's got some simple ones that are so perfect.
8: I like Norm Macdonald. Everybody has to love Norm Macdonald.
7: Yeah.
8: We're talking about old ones. I've been getting into Woody Allen lately because I've just seen a lot of his vinyls. I think he has really smart writing, and I like his movie writing. Honestly, I don't get asked, but, like, my brain wants to lean more towards the writing style of comedy and sketches and stuff. Like, I grew up watching a lot of Saturday Night Live and White Kids, you know, and stuff. And I think that I'd be better at that. It's just that you can't start off from ground zero, from, like, grass, just write, oh, hey, here's a script I wrote, you know? Like, no one's going to read it, okay? They don't know who you are. If you do stand-up, you get out there, you actually, like, get exposure, and it's easier to start it. And no one's telling me to stop yet.
7: Right.
8: Or if they are, I'm not listening, so I'm going to keep going, yeah.
7: We're going to take a tiny break to say we are doing community chat. This is a Cole panel talking with Brendan Barlow, and we're talking about comedy and Tahlequah and all those good things. We are brought to you by Baker's Furniture. They've been in Tahlequah business for 53 years, so don't forget you get free delivery with that next new couch, chair, or bed. All right, Cole, so we're talking about heroes. We're talking about YouTube a little bit. Are there any skit heroes you like to follow?
8: Like I said, Sam Hyde, Million Dollar Extreme, Wise Kids You Know. I really like Connor O'Malley. He has a funny channel. I like him. Shane Gillis, Gillian Keys, they write great sketches. Those are really good. I grew up on, like, 2000s era, like, Andy Samberg era SNL, kind of.
7: Sure.
8: Like, the Lonely Island, I think that's what they're called. I still go back and watch a lot of those.
7: When I moved here, I felt so robbed. I was moving from the suburbs of Kansas City to Tahlequah, and among many adjustments that you would assume, one was that I lost Comedy Central.
8: Yeah.
7: And I had 7th and 8th grade. I lived on late night stand-up comedy. Basically, I would watch that, and my buddy would play Wolfenstein 3D, and then we'd switch seats. And that's what we did. We played online. We tried to storm the castle, or we were watching stand-up comedy. And then I moved to Tahlequah, and my siblings got two new channels of Disney, and I lost.
8: Comedy Central?
7: Oh, I was so mad.
8: You stopped being funny that day, huh?
7: I was incensed as a teenager, man. I was so mad.
8: It's weird to think that previously the pinnacle of what you want as a comedian was a Comedy Central special. And those were an hour, but they cut out for time. So if you go back and watch those, they're like 45 minutes. And then you had to censor yourself a little more. And then now the pinnacle is the Netflix special, which isn't supposed to have ads, but it does if you don't pay however that works now. And those seem like they can go on forever. And some of the long ones, like, I don't know. To me, it's impressive to be able to go on that long, but I like to keep myself somewhat concise.
7: Sure.
8: If I ever tape a special, I would want to tape it at Kane's Ballroom because I think that it's really unusual. Comedians go to Kane's Ballroom, but there's never been a taped stand-up special there.
7: Like, really?
8: Yeah, isn't that weird? But I don't know who in the inner circle of Tulsa, like, what dark room I have to get into to get booked for that. But, like, someday if I could tape my special, my first one, I would want to do it at Kane's. I mean, anywhere, just because, like, of the history it has to me in the area.
7: Yeah, it's an amazing venue. It's been there so long. It's seen so many I mean, the posters that adorn the walls today tell the story of everybody that's been there. And you can go and point at it and be like, hey, I was at that show in high school.
8: Mm-hmm.
7: That's a crazy thing to do, let alone that they've got Turnpike and all those boys on the wall outside.
8: Yeah, and then you got that bridge that always cars about to run over and kill everyone in the smoking area on accident. And
7: yeah, it's dangerous right there. So if you were going to, you mentioned the Canes Ballroom. Are you aware of any other parts of the comedy scene in Tulsa that you're
8: curious about? Oh, yeah, I'm aware of it. In fact, from what I can gather, it's a little oversaturated, actually. They actually have, like, an open mic you can attend almost every night of the week there, and to the point where some of them are, like, dead and competing with the other. Like, I don't know. I've only been to three shows in Tulsa. I only performed at three shows in Tulsa, but I'm on, like, a Facebook group with a lot of Tulsa comedians, and I've made friends with a couple of them, and that was the impression I got. Is actually, no, it's endless, but it's, you know, a bigger pond and smaller, and a lot of small fish. You know what I'm
7: right.
8: saying? Yeah.
7: Well, I think when we were driving over here, I talked to you a little bit, but I think that sounds like a good place where you could just get your practice in.
8: You would think.
7: You wouldn't need, I mean.
8: You would think, right? Yeah,
7: Well, comedians are probably your best critics, too, and to tell jokes in front of just the guys in line to tell jokes to, like, four or five people. You could keep polishing that material and just wrinkling it up.
8: Right, right. Yeah, so whenever you're in a small town like here, and we were talking about this when we were in the car, if you do an open mic and talk on your comedian, there's this problem of you can't do the same set 2 weeks in a row, 3 weeks in a row. People are going to be at the same bar again the next week, and they're going to hear it, and it's going to be funny. But like you said, if you go to Tulsa, you can probably reuse the same material a lot more often. But I think that being a small town, being forced to write like that is good. It's just that it caused me and other people to burn out at different points in it, but you gotta get back.
7: The whole time Mason was doing his thing at Ned's, I was always impressed. I mean,
8: he was
7: funny, and I'm not taking that away from him. He's very funny. But even if he hadn't been funny, I would have been impressed with just the pure breadth of material.
8: And he snapped. Don't take it wrong. He snapped. He had to. There was a breaking point. I know I couldn't. If I did that, it probably would have forced me to write some good stuff. But I feel like I would have broken earlier. Like, I wouldn't have been able to do it for a year. I was impressed
7: it lasted as long as it did.
8: Or 2 years. It was like 2 years.
7: It's hard to tell.
8: Yeah, I wish we could bring one like that back. I wish that we could have one. Now all the ones that we have left are primarily music-based. So I'm looking at more comedy open mics, like you said, in Tulsa. And maybe towards the Joplin area.
7: Joplin's
8: There's a lot in Arkansas, but I'm not legally allowed over there. So I have to kind of avoid.
7: We'll just wait that out.
8: Yeah, it's like in a video game when the map is locked off. It's like that.
7: Yeah, you haven't unlocked it yet.
8: Yeah. No, it got locked. Well, it was unlocked. I locked it. Yeah, yeah.
7: I've never played a video game like that.
8: Like Grand Theft Auto or something?
7: You just locked up in it?
8: I haven't played a game where you can't go back somewhere. Yeah, I guess that's kind of a...
7: Well, it's kind of hard to go back in time in Zelda, but now we're talking about two different eras.
8: Yeah. I miss Zelda.
7: I love Zelda. I lived in an apartment building that was so confusing that me and my roommate decided that every time you figured something out, we both agreed that noise was happening.
8: My first Zelda game was the one where it's Twilight Princess, the one where he's like a werewolf.
7: Oh, that's cool.
8: Yeah, so like, in my head, I always associate with werewolves, even though that has nothing to do with the rest of this franchise. Yeah.
7: That is interesting.
8: Yeah.
7: My first experience is like being four or five and walking into like the cool older brother's bedroom at some house, like a church-related event or something, and a guy playing the NES one. And just being, what is that?
8: I'm just old enough and poor enough that we had Nintendo 64 in like the mid-2000s, so like I have memory of that, but I don't think I own a console older than that.
7: Nintendo 64 had by far the weirdest controller.
8: Oh, yeah, yeah. It was like completely asymmetrical, and you had to like break your fingers to...
7: Whoever got permission to make that.
8: Do you remember the Rumble Pack, where they put in a thing that you had to pay extra to get to vibrate?
7: Oh, man, I bought into the Dreamcast, because I had Popular Science magazine, and they had like a little thing about it being like high-tech. And I knew about the video memory card.
8: What's the Dreamcast?
7: It was Sega's last venture into physical hardware.
8: Was it like a big handheld console with a screen on it?
7: No, it was white. And it was a box with an orange triangle light at the front.
8: Huh.
7: Sonic Adventure 1, 2.
8: Huh. I had some kind of Sega handheld, but I didn't have it for very long. It was like
7: there was Game Gear and Nomad. And Nomad was like a Genesis that was just handheld. It was crazy.
8: Legend of Zelda. I came here to talk about
7: that. Heck yeah, man.
8: But if I want to give any advice to anyone that's trying to do stand-up, I would just say, like, especially if you're a musician, separate the mentality you have from music, because, like, guitarists can play alone in their room for a long time and not be very good at it, but you can't practice being funny by yourself. You can sit there and tape yourself in the mirror all you want. You're not a comedian doing that. You're mentally ill. You have to get out there and, like, actually embarrass yourself and bomb and make people mad at you and make people want to leave the bar and question why you're doing this. And it's going to happen a lot. It won't stop happening. It's whether or not you get back up and keep doing it is what makes you a comedian or not. And you learn more from the bad experiences than the good ones. So don't ever, like, beat yourself up too much on it, because no matter how bad it went, there's somebody that's got a story that can top yours. Like,
7: right?
8: Yeah.
7: And that's a lesson you guys can take home with you in anything. We do learn way more from failure than we do successes. Sometimes success covers up all kinds of blemishes that you wouldn't correct if you didn't need to, because you got by.
8: I was at the open mic in Muskogee on Wednesday, and I saw a dude's set get cut off by a train. He got heckled by a train. That is the most Muskogee thing I can think of, is like you can't do your thing because of a train going by.
7: Well, I've seen the musicians try to play back and figure out what key that whistle's in and try to hit that. That's always pretty neat.
8: Imagine trying to do a joke and you just for 5 minutes and you can't.
7: You should have built more bridges in town.
8: Should have built more bridges, yeah.
7: That's what you got to do. Then they don't have to warn you.
8: Should have bought Tesla. Section.
7: All right, that has been an episode of Community Chat with Cole Panel. He's a comedian out of Tahlequah. Be rooting for him in the future. I think we're going to look out for future events maybe at the Tahlequah Creates and things like that. And this has been brought to you by Baker's Furniture. They've been in Tahlequah for 53 years. They offer free delivery within city limits. We're going to get back to the programming. Be good, y'all.
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Good morning. Hello, everybody, and welcome to another episode of Talk is Fit. My name is John B. I am coming to you from Northeastern State University's Fitness Center, aka The Fit. Thank you so much. That's how I like to start these things off, right? I want to thank you guys. I want to thank you for spending any amount of your Sunday morning with me, whether you're driving to breakfast, whether you're driving to church, or even work. Thank you guys so much for making me a part of your morning. I really do appreciate it. Big shout out to Lakes Country as well for having my voice on here. I hope that you enjoy any of the things that I'm going to talk about today. First and foremost, let's talk about the Fit. Let's talk about Northeastern State University's Fitness Center. It is open and available to the entire community of Tahlequah and beyond. We do all kinds of great programs in there, not just for students, but for the community. My philosophy is that there is a modality of fitness for all. There is something out there that you can do to get yourself in better health. And we've got plenty of affordable ways for you to obtain that, whether it be through a free pass. If you've never been before, please, you can have a week on me. Come on into the Fit, experience everything that we have to offer for a solid week on me. I'd love to have you. We offer day passes starting at $5. We got memberships as low as $30 a month for standard community. We have family plans. We also have senior discounts. We also offer free memberships to all first responders. That's right. That is a passion of mine. So first responders, you work out at my gym for free. Absolutely. I don't care if you work in Cherokee County or any surrounding area, whether you're just driving through Tahlequah. It's very important for me that first responders maintain their fitness. Why? Because they are incredibly important to our community. They are literal superheroes in my eyes that come to rescue us and save our lives. That's one of the greatest things about living in the United States of America in general, I have to say. When we get into trouble, when we need help, help is on the way. And it's often just a phone call away, whether we're talking about the police or the fire department. That's why it's very important for me that those individuals maintain a high level of fitness. And if I can get them that just by offering them free memberships, I will. So all first responders, even if you live outside of Cherokee County and you're just driving through Tahlequah and you need to get a workout, maybe you're vacationing and going out by the river, but you want to get a workout during the day, you come see me at NSU's Fitness Center.

0: We are easy to find. We're at 530 North Oak Avenue in Tahlequah. Type it into Google, NSU Fit. We'll pop right up. It'll take you right to our front doors. Come check us out. So, I know I digress there on the first responders, but it's a passion of mine. But it is just a passion of mine in general for everyone to obtain a workout, okay? Which is why we offer so many different things, from yoga to Latin-inspired dance to refit. That's right. We've got a program called Refit that is about to start very soon. That program is meant to help you go from zero to obtaining a level of fitness that is appropriate for you, right? Whether if you don't know what to do, if you don't know where to get started, Dee Hogan is the instructor. She is an awesome person. She is certified and ready to rock in her Refit program, and I hope that you guys will come experience that. It is coming very, very soon. Follow us on social media, please. We are NSU Fit. Follow us on social for updates on when these programs start, and just in case there's any alterations in times or anything, new announcements. Social media is the absolute best way to stay updated with us, because we control it. That's right. When you walk in the fitness center, you see some of us. That's us on that social media. That is us controlling it. So come check it out. Our staff is very knowledgeable and wants to help you out. Okay. So if you're afraid of coming to a fitness center because you don't know what to do, our staff knows what to do. All right. So please ask them if you need help utilizing any equipment, if you need help finding anything, if you just need some general guidance, please holler at our staff. That is what they're there for. You cannot bother them enough. Please ask them to help you out. Also, we have a roster of personal trainers at the Fit. I actually just invited a couple of new trainers, so our ever-expanding roster has grown. And all of our personal trainers offer free consultations to anyone who is searching for a way to improve their health. Okay? So you may be able to change your entire lifestyle just based on a free 30-minute conversation. All right, call us at the fitness center, give us a call, or drop us a message on social media, and you can set up a meeting with a personal trainer. Sit down in person, chit chat, and maybe you'll learn something about what you need to be doing with your health, or maybe you'll establish a relationship and you will obtain a personal trainer that you can work with, right? That's also a great thing. Our personal trainers offer everything from strict dietary programs to 12-week progressive overload weight training programs, everything in between. All right. They also just offer advice, and you can get that for free just by sitting down with them. And you got to be courageous enough to take that risk, right? It's very scary to walk into a gym for the first time. It's very scary to sit down and speak with a professional about your health, but if you need to improve yourself, that's the way to do it. This is the way. You have to do it. So if you need help, if everything that you've been trying on your own has thus far failed you, then seek out some professional advice. That's what we do, right? I would not build a new wall in my house because I don't know the first thing about construction or anything like that. I'm going to seek out a professional to help me do that. So when you're trying to build a new healthy lifestyle, then a pillar of health within your own being or within your own household, you need to seek professional help. That is something that we do. That's what we do. That is my profession, is fitness, health. That is what I do. That is what I trained for. It's what I studied for. It's what I got certified for. And that is what I like to do. So I said that all of our trainers will sit down and give you a free consultation. I'll do it as well. If you need me, if you specifically want to speak to me, hey, ask for me. And I'd be happy to sit down and chat with you for absolutely free and then pass your information along to whichever trainer I believe is a better fit for you. Speaking of Fit, let's talk more about the Fit. We've got a weight room, the standard gym area, most popular area in the whole place. That's the one that you probably imagine when you think about a gym. It's got all the dumbbells, barbells, cables, and various other fitness needs. Upstairs, we've got a machine area, also pretty standard in most commercial gyms. You got everything, lower body, upper body, abs, anything that you need, you can check out our upstairs area. That's also where all the treadmills, the stair steppers, stair masters, the ellipticals, the recumbent bikes, the assault bikes, the row machine, the ski ergs, oh my. We got so many things upstairs for you to check out in our cardio area. We also have an indoor track. That's right, a 3-lane indoor track that is meant to get your steps in even when the weather is bad, whether that means it is too hot and you don't want to go outside, maybe it's raining, who knows, it's been raining so much this year, come on inside. You can get on the treadmill or you can utilize our indoor track. If your treadmill's not your thing, I totally understand. It's not my thing either, but we do have them if you need them. But we also have that indoor track should you need it. Got some windows there so you can get a little glimpse of outside as you're walking indoors, all right? There's also various pieces of fitness equipment in each corner of the track in case you want to get a workout in. Go right ahead. You can combine your walking and running on the track with some weightlifting in each corner. Go for it, man. That sounds like a great idea to me. We have a group fit room. That's what we refer to it as. It's kind of like a fitness studio looking room with the wooden floors and the wraparound mirrors. It has a couple pieces of cardio equipment in there. Also has some Bosu balls, yoga balls, all various different things as well. You can utilize that room to the best of your abilities when it is not being utilized for a class. But that room is where we host a lot of classes. That refit program that I discussed, the dance that I discussed, jujitsu, they all go down in that room on different parts of the day. Hey, please check our social media if you want a full list of the class programs that we offer and what times that they are available. Now, I will say, a lot of our classes, or maybe not a lot, a few of our classes do require an additional drop-in fee. And all that money goes directly to the instructors. I try to provide you guys with quality instructors, and they deserve to get a little bit of extra in their pay. And they offer you drop-in. They offer you those classes, and they do require drop-in fees, okay? Just like our personal trainers cost an additional service because they are a premium service, so do some of the classes. Not all of, but some of. We also have water aerobics in our massive indoor heated swimming pool. So come check out our swimming pool. You can swim a few laps. You can just hang out and have a good time in the water. Or you can join one of our water aerobics classes that take place every Monday, Wednesday, Friday at 8 a.m. And then there's another class at 9 a.m. on those same days. Also, we offer access to the pool with just a simple day pass. So it's not an additional fee. If you just want to swim, our memberships include utilizing the pool. So check it out. Come on in. Lifeguards on duty when the pool is in use. Please follow us on social yet again to make sure that you are privy to all of the updated pool scheduling, okay? Now, guys, I hope that you've enjoyed some of the stuff that I've talked about with the fitness center. There's so much more to learn if you check us out on social media. I myself am there and would be happy to help when I'm not out running 100 miles at a time, literally. I like to run ultra marathons, and one of my favorite distances to run is 100 miles. And when I say that, people get so crazy. They're like, oh my God, that's impossible. It was definitely not impossible. I've actually done it more than once. But they're looking at it from the wrong perspective. You don't run the entire time. You think I'm running nonstop straight for 30 hours? Absolutely not. There's breaks in there where I sit down and have to eat and refuel. There's also lots of walking. When I talk about a 100-mile run, it's probably 60% walking, 40% running, right? It's 30 hours, a 30-hour endeavor. And man, it's such an amazing event, though. Ultra marathons are one of my favorite things. That's why we host a running club every single Tuesday evening at the fitness center, 6:15 on the front lawn, rain or shine. We have met every single week for over a year now, so please come join us. It's called Kaizen. Maybe you've seen it, but we host that running club every single week, and we don't do 100 miles on a Tuesday, I promise you. We often do distances that can be wrapped up in an hour or less, but the entire community is invited to that run club, and that run club is forever free. Forever free. As long as I'm in charge, it will be free. You show up. Maybe I'll charge you for a t-shirt. However, it is free to join us. All fitness levels welcome. If I put on the schedule we're doing 3 miles, you can run it, you can walk it, you can crawl it if you want to, and I will not leave until you've gotten back. No man left behind. If you start with us, you finish with us, okay? So come join us any Tuesday evening, and we would love to have you at Run Club. But man, that's what I want to say about those events out there. So if you see a local race, a 5K, right? 5K is the most popular running distance on the planet Earth. There's dozens of 5Ks a month. You can find one every single weekend around here. If you look at that and you're intimidated by, man, I wish one day I could do a 5K. That's 3.1 miles. I wish I could do that. You can. You can walk the entire time if you want to. Just sign up. Get out there and do it. And why? Why should you do that? Because the community of running is beautiful. The people that you meet, that you will meet, those, that's why it's worth it, okay? If you want to do something in your life, if you want to establish a brand new habit that has escaped you thus far for whatever reason, then your best option is to thrust yourself into an environment where people are already doing the skill that you want to obtain and they're making it look normal, right? So if you want to become more fit, more healthy, eat better, run better, then you need to go to places where people who eat better than you, train harder than you, run faster than you are already located. And you need to stay around them. You need to establish relationships. You need to make friends. You need to get a mentor, right? Guys, I hope that you learned anything from this. I hope that you enjoyed the sound of my voice at least. And I hope that you follow us on social media. We are at NSU Fit. We also have a social media for our running club. We are at Run Club Kaizen, K-A-I-Z-E-N. Please check us all out on social media, man. We would love to see you any day of the week at the fitness center or any Tuesday at Kaizen Run Club. We also do hikes and stuff on the weekend. If you want to learn, you want to do more hiking, we are the place to be. I promise you that. Guys, I hope you enjoy your Sunday. I hope it goes beautifully. I hope that you are walking into an amazing week and you establish some great, beautiful habits that make every single week better than the last. Have a great day, and I'll see you next time.
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1: 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And now, your official 2 News weather forecast.
2: Another stellar day ahead to end your weekend with temperatures right around 90 degrees once again. Heat indices will be in those low 90s with plenty of sunshine this afternoon before we cool down into the upper 60s. Tomorrow, a little bit closer to normal with temperatures around the mid-90s with plenty of sunshine throughout the afternoon. From the 2 News Weather Center, I'm meteorologist Matthew Wisnett.
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3: Good morning, and welcome to the broadcast. This is Donna Allen, pastor of Love Light Christian Center in beautiful Tahlequah, Oklahoma. And I want to talk to you about today that you know a lot more than you think you do. You know, I heard somebody say one time that we preach a perfect gospel, but we're not perfect. There aren't any perfect churches, perfect preachers. There aren't any perfect anything. Everything is imperfect. The only perfect man that ever walked the earth was Jesus. He was tempted in every way, like unto us. But the Bible says he did not sin. And praise God for that, because if he had, he would not have qualified to be the spotless lamb that laid down his life for his brethren, that went to the cross so that we could go to heaven, basically. But what about us? What do we do? I want to read you a scripture from Matthew 13 that says this. Therefore, every scribe which is instructed into the kingdom of heaven is like unto a man that is a householder, which bringeth forth out of his treasure things new and old. And I started thinking about that, meditating on that scripture, and I realized that, you know, when I was a week old as a Christian, I had knowledge. I knew that for God so loved the world that he gave his only begotten Son, that whosoever believeth on him should not perish, but have everlasting life. I knew that. And I had started reading the Bible. So I knew that the Bible taught wonderful things. Like one of my favorite things that Jesus said was that the kingdom of God was like a fisherman that throws a net in. When it's full, he pulls it out onto the shore, and he goes through the fish. The bad ones he throws away. The good ones he keeps for himself. I loved that. And I loved it because it made me understand that I had been chosen by God, who considered me to be a good fish. Praise the Lord. I was really happy. I wasn't sure what he liked about me, because at that point in my Christian life, I really didn't like myself much. I certainly didn't love myself. But it was very comforting to know that God had looked through the earth, chosen me, and drew me to Jesus Christ, whom then I asked to be my Savior. And that comforted me. So I knew things, you know, not much, but I did. Now that was 50 years ago. Now I know a lot more. And I am like a householder that brings forth out of my treasure things new and old. Old and new. I'm learning all the time. All of us that profess Christ are learning all the time. Getting better and better. More and more sure-footed. More and more wise. And yet, you know, maintaining our innocence. As innocent as a dove. As wise as a serpent. We're doing all of that. We know a lot more than what we can do. And that's what I heard that preacher say. You know a lot more than what we can do. I have knowledge in my heart that I am not yet, you know, that good at, right? All of us have weaknesses. All of us have strengths. And we need to just keep practicing what we know. And pretty soon we'll get good at it. When I was young, I played the guitar a lot. And the songs that I learned, I practiced and practiced and practiced, and pretty soon I could play them without even thinking. Well, that's how Christianity is. We practice and practice and practice, and pretty soon we're just really good at it. And without thinking, we can do the things that Jesus taught us to do. His ways are not our ways. His thoughts are not our thoughts. But we are being taught daily what his ways are, what his thoughts are, until some of them just become habit, You know, we can just habitually not lose our temper like we used to, you know, or give somebody a piece of our mind like we used to. Now we hold our tongue. We're slow to speak, quick to hear, and we're slow to enter into anything that isn't going to bring about God's will. The wrath of man does not accomplish God's will. And so we learn. We learn to bless those that curse us. We learn to do good to those that despitefully use us. We learn that we're supposed to love our enemies, not hate them and malign them and try to destroy them, but love them. What do you do with an enemy that you love? Well, you don't have to hang out with them, but you do need to pray for them, bless them, put some effort into being a blessing in their life, and see them saved, healed, and delivered. Now, not everybody is going to get saved, healed, and delivered. In fact, you know, Jesus was very specific about that. He told a parable in Matthew 13 about a man that had planted wheat in his field. And this is how it goes. And the kingdom of heaven is likened unto a man which sowed good seed in his field. But while the men slept, his enemy came and sowed tares among the wheat and went his way. Tares meaning weeds. But when the blade was sprung up and brought forth fruit, then appeared the tares also. They were growing together. So the servants of the householder came and said unto him, Sir, did you not plant good seed in your field, from whence came all the tares? And he said unto them, An enemy hath done this. The servant said unto him, Wilt thou then that we go and gather them up? And he said, No, lest they, when you gather the tares, you root up also the wheat with them. Let both grow together until the harvest. And in the time of the harvest, I will say to the reapers, Gather ye together first the tares, and bind them in bundles to burn them, but gather the wheat into my barn. And another parable he put forth, saying, The kingdom of heaven is like a grain of mustard seed, which a man took and sowed in his field, which indeed is the least of the seeds, but when it is grown, it is the greatest among the herbs, and becomes a tree, so that the birds in the air come and lodge in the branches thereof. So he was saying to his disciples that his enemy, or Satan, planted weeds among the wheat, his children, that they are the children of the enemy. He explains later on, he says, He that soweth the good seed is the Son of Man, and the field is the world, and the good seed are the children of the kingdom, but the tares are the children of the wicked one. The enemy that sowed them is the devil, and the harvest is at the end of the world, and the reapers are the angels. As therefore the tares are gathered and burned in the fire, so shall it be at the end of this world. And the Son of Man shall send forth his angels, and they shall gather out of the kingdom the things that offend, and which do iniquity, and shall cast them into the furnace of fire, and there shall be wailing and gnashing of teeth. Then shall the righteous shine forth as the sun in the kingdom of their Father, who hath ears to hear, let him hear. So Jesus taught that the devil has children in this world that God is allowing to grow next to his children, lest the children be disturbed by the removing of the tares now. Well, that explains a lot. You know, in my life, I've met some people that I knew without a doubt were just evil. People that loved to do evil. In fact, it says in Romans that they love evil and they teach other people to do it. Who are they? Well, according to Jesus, they're the Satan's children. And that at the end, they're going to be gathered up and burned. Now, I don't know if many people know this, but there are people in the earth. They call themselves different things, Satanists, Luciferians. They sincerely believe that at the end of the age, there's going to be a huge battle and they're going to win. They believe that. They serve the devil. They serve him in you know, unbelievable, unspeakable ways that I'm not going to repeat. But they think that at the end they're going to win. Well, they're not. They're going to be gathered up by God's angels and thrown into the lake of fire, where they will perish. Perish. If you want to have everlasting life, you have to serve God. You have to serve the kingdom of God. You have to serve righteousness. You have to be set on that. That has to be your number one priority. Jesus taught that the Gentiles are out, you know, running around. My grandmother would say, like chickens with their heads cut off. If you've ever seen that, it's quite amazing. Looking for what they're going to eat, what they're going to drink, what they're going to wear, where they're going to live, what kind of a car they're going to drive. Do they have power? Do they have fame? Do they have... That's what they're looking for. But Jesus said, your Father knows that you have need of clothing and food and shelter. And he will take care of you if you put him first. Seek ye first the kingdom of God and his righteousness, and all these things will be added unto you. So if you want to have an easy, blessed, abundant life, you seek God and his righteousness first, and then everything that you need will come to you. Now, when I first saw that scripture, I thought, wow, could it be that simple? And I made a decision to do that. I put God first. This was when my oldest son was maybe a year old. I spent 3-4 hours a day just studying the Bible. It was easy, you know, because he took naps and he was little, and I had to stay home anyway. You know, I haven't been one to ever want to lug around 400 pounds of equipment. So it was easy for me to do that at first. I started really studying the Word, Matthew, Mark, Luke, and John, until I knew what Jesus taught and I could quote it. There was no unbelief in me. I knew what Jesus taught. If somebody said, what would Jesus do? I knew, because I had read it over and over and over. And then I started reading Acts and Romans, 1st and 2nd Corinthians. And I found out in those books that there was more to Christianity than I understood. I had never heard of the baptism of the Holy Spirit. Believe it or not, the church that I went to never mentioned it, even though the disciples all were baptized with the Holy Spirit and then went out and started doing what Jesus did. I remember thinking as a kid, I'm sitting in the church, and I remember thinking, this is nothing like what Jesus did in the Bible. You know, I had read the Bible when I was a kid, and nobody ever got healed or delivered. No crippled person ever came in there and walked out whole. Nobody ever got raised from the dead. In fact, if you were dying, they just said, God bless you. But they didn't pray for you. They didn't know anything about the devil or demons or casting out devils, even though it very clearly says in Mark 16, these signs shall follow them that believe. They'll cast out devils. They'll speak with new tongues. They'll lay hands on the sick and they shall recover. That's in the last of Mark. Look it up for yourself. I remember the only kind of knowledge I had of demons and the such was from watching The Exorcist, which after I watched it, I swore I'd never watch another horror film again, and I never did. I mean, I was so scared by that movie, I couldn't go to the bathroom at night without turning on all the lights. It was rather pathetic. But, you know, when I saw what a bad effect on me it had, I said, why are you doing this to yourself? You know, fear is not something I enjoy. And so I quit doing it. But in that movie, they called an expert from, you know, the Catholic Church. They call themselves exorcists. They go to special schools. They study. It's their specialty, which I found pretty funny, since the Bible says, these signs shall follow them that believe. In my name they'll cast out devils. Well, them that believe, you know, not some special guy with a special gift. No, these signs shall follow them that believe. But in the movie, he couldn't cast the devil out of this girl. And, you know, a lot of people don't know, but this movie was based on, like, a true story. And the exorcist, the specialist called from the Catholic Church, could not cast it out. In fact, the only way he got it out of her was he let it come into him, and then he jumped out a window. Well, that is not what I call expertise. Anyway, the Bible is very clear. You know, first of all, you have to understand that the devil is real. I don't know how you could miss that. Jesus, you know, went out into the desert for, you know, 40 days, fasted, and then he had a long conversation where the devil tempted him, which he did not fall for. But he had a long conversation with him. So either Jesus had lost his mind or the devil's real. He spent a third of his ministry casting out devils, a third. And he was very good at it. He said, come out of him. And a legion of demons came out of the Gadarene demoniac when he was clothed and in his right mind. So, yeah, Jesus was the expert. And in my ministry, very often, I have encountered demonic oppression or possession and dealt with it. You don't have to be an expert. You have to be a believer. So, you know, none of that was happening in this church that I went to. And mostly they read Matthew, Mark, Luke, and John, but not all of it, because, you know, they might run into that scripture that says these signs shall follow them that believe. So I started seeing how the apostles all got filled, baptized with the Holy Ghost, not just the apostles, but the 90 people that were in the upper room with them when tongues of fire fell upon them. And then they went out. And immediately they started speaking in tongues. They started prophesying. Peter got up and preached a sermon, after which 3,000 people got healed, got saved. Then they were dispatching the disciples to people that had only received Christ as their Savior but had not been baptized in the Holy Ghost and fire. Then I get over into Romans, and Romans is extremely interesting. First Corinthians, I encountered the scripture that says, beloved, I don't want you to be ignorant of spiritual gifts. And then it described them. Tongues and interpretation, prophecy, word of wisdom, word of knowledge, gifts of healing, faith, discerning of spirits. All these things explained, and we are expected then to start moving in. Well, I thought, wait a minute. Nobody does that. I've never even heard of it. How can that be? How can we be Christians and then not do what the Bible teaches? The Bible says, be being filled with the Holy Spirit. It doesn't just happen once. It happens every day. Every day that you open yourself to the kingdom of God, the Holy Spirit pours in. He's your comforter. He's your teacher. He leads you into all the truth. He's your communication with the Father. He tells you what the Father says. He's everything that a Christian that doesn't have the baptism of the Holy Spirit is living without. Let me tell you, if you're not baptized in the Holy Ghost, you are doing it the hard way. You're like a bulb. Yeah, you're a light bulb, but there's no power to it. So you don't give off any light. And you might say, well, I take umbrage with that statement. Well, go ahead. But let me challenge you. Go someplace and get somebody to lay hands on you and receive the Holy Ghost, and then you tell me how you feel. It is the most wonderful thing that ever happened to me after I got saved. So I started, you know, being aware of the fact that there are many denominations in the body of Christ. That just this last service we were studying in, you know, the Matthew 13, and it's where Jesus, he's kind of challenged because he preaches in the synagogue where he grew up, and the people started saying, wait a minute, who is this guy? You know, don't we know him? And isn't Mary his mother, and aren't his brothers and sisters here? And they name them brothers and sisters. And I started laughing because, you know, the Catholic Church preaches that Jesus didn't have any brothers and sisters. But he did. Yeah, he did. So there are a lot of things that are taught that are not right. They're not true. They don't make any sense. When I was a kid and I found Mark 16, you know, the scripture there about these signs follow them that believe. And I asked the pastor of the church where I went with my grandmother, and I said, well, why don't we see any of this? And he just made this face like, oh, you poor thing, you just don't get it. And he explained to me that that scripture was added to the Bible by the Catholic Church in the 13th century. And I said, well, they don't do it either. Why would they add something and then not do it? And of course, he changed the subject immediately because he had no answer for that, because it was nonsense. Jesus said it, and it was written down and reported by Mark. So, yeah, it's real. It is. You know, I was preaching one time and read the scripture where Jesus said, if someone strikes you on one cheek, turn the other. And I had a guy actually interrupt my sermon and say, oh, don't you let anybody tell you to do that. You know, that's not what we're supposed to do. You know, we're not. And I said, wait a minute. Jesus said it. Jesus said it. And if you are a Christian, then you follow the teachings of Jesus. Well, I don't think anybody should be. And, you know, I mean, come on. Are we Christians or are we not? And if you're a Christian, then you follow the teachings of Christ, even if you don't like them or agree with them. Because reality is, most of what Jesus taught, we don't like and we don't agree with. You know, that's why Arnold Schwarzenegger became one of the greatest movie stars of all time. Because you could watch his movies, and at the end, you know, he strapped on the bandoliers of bullets and killed all the bad guys, and it made us feel so good. But that isn't what the Bible teaches. The Bible teaches us to love our enemies, not shoot them all. And it teaches us that vengeance belongs to God. Vengeance is mine, saith the Lord. Well, is that something we like? No. When we've been harmed and abused and mistreated, we want vengeance. But Jesus taught that we turn that over to God, love our enemies, bless those that curse us, do good for those who despitefully use us. You know, that we don't like that. That isn't what comes naturally. So most of what Jesus taught does not come naturally to human beings. And that's why we need supernatural help. First of all, we ask Jesus to come into our heart and save us, forgive us, wash us clean in his blood. And then we set off down the path of righteousness. That means that my first challenge from God was to stop swearing. I was raised by a sailor, and believe me, I knew how to swear. I lived in California, where people cannot talk without interjecting the F word several times into every sentence. And so God said, you have to stop, and you have to start talking like a lady. Well, I didn't know what that was, because I was not surrounded by ladies. But I learned, and I quit. And I could almost not talk for months because I was so used to using swear words that I had to really, you know, exert self-control. And then I found in James, the Bible says, no man can tame the tongue. Boy, was I relieved. And I started asking God to help me with my speech. And I quit. I quit swearing. I haven't done it. You know, my kids never heard me swear. One time my 12-year-old son, I was in the kitchen and I was cracking walnuts and I hit my thumb and I said, damn. And he was so shocked that he didn't know what to do with himself. And later my husband and I laughed about it and I said, man, if he'd have known me before, he wouldn't be the least bit shocked by that word. But he was. And I took pride in that. You know, my son had never heard me swear. Never. So then God asked me to quit smoking because he said he was going to use me to sing. He was going to use my voice. And boy, that was maybe the hardest thing I ever did, except for getting off of sugar. That was equally hard. And so I tried everything. Everything. I tried and tried and tried. And I gained 20 pounds because I thought, well, maybe I could, if I wanted a cigarette, I could take a bite of a Snickers bar. I mean, it was bad. And then finally, I realized I couldn't do that without God either. So I started just seeking God every day, asking him to help me. And it wasn't long after that I quit. So God is leading us down this path of righteousness, one thing at a time. One thing at a time. Some are easier than others. When my husband and I found out that God wanted us to tithe, that was not easy for my husband. He came from a long line of businessmen, families that had owned businesses, people that were very shrewd at making money. And giving away 10% of his increase did not appeal to him at all. And we were struggling with that. And God said to me, give till it quits hurting. And I told Dean that, and he wasn't thrilled, but he did it. Especially when he found out that God, if you don't tithe, you're supposed to give God 20% interest when you do. That cured him. He tithed like a champ after that. But it wasn't easy for him. You know, serving God is not easy. It's simple, but it's not easy. And we are walking down this path. It's so much easier, though, if you put God first. If he is your number one priority. If you please him before anyone else. That's what Jesus said. He said, I always do what pleases my Father. Well, his Father was very pleased. But the Pharisees and the Sadducees and the scribes, they were not pleased. They wanted to kill him. Because what do you do with a guy that can raise the dead, walk on water, you know, cast a legion of demons out of a man, when you can't do that? So, yeah, he had to go. But Jesus, he just kept right on. And, you know, over the last 50 years, that's what I've learned. We just keep going. We don't give up. If we fall down, we get up. If we sin, we ask God to forgive us, and we get back on the path of righteousness. We keep going until we get to the end, until we come to the end of our journey, which is everlasting life, eternal life. That's what we're gaining. The rest of the devil's children are going to be thrown into the lake of fire. They're going to find out, no, it isn't okay to kill your own baby or practice homosexuality or murder or you know, steal or even lie. God says all liars have their part in the lake of fire. So, yeah, there's something waiting for them, and it's not victory. It's death and destruction. And Jesus says this over and over. There's going to be weeping and gnashing of teeth. These people are going to be taken completely by surprise because they've forgotten the number one thing. There is a God, and he has a standard, and you are going to be held to it one way or another. You know, it says that Christians, once we die, we're going to face the judgment. I don't think it'll be anywhere near what they face, but we're going to have to give an account. The Bible says for every idle word, every unproductive word. We're going to have to give an account. One lady had a near-death experience and found out Jesus didn't bring any. She thought he was going to bring other things up, but he brought up the way she thinks and the evil thing that she was thinking and how it had a bad effect on others. And when she came back to the earth, she was gobsmacked because she didn't think it mattered what she was thinking as long as she didn't do it, you know. But no, I guess in heaven, everybody can hear what you're thinking. So we've got some work to do. But it's okay. It's

0: going to get good at it. And when we get good at it, what a reward we have. Father, help us all to be encouraged and to believe. We're precious to you, and you're not going to let us down. In Jesus' name, amen.
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2: Another stellar day ahead to end your weekend with temperatures right around 90 degrees once again. The indices will be in those low 90s with plenty of sunshine this afternoon before we cool down into the upper 60s. Tomorrow, a little bit closer to normal with temperatures around the mid-90s with plenty of sunshine throughout the afternoon. From the 2 News weather

0: 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I'm meteorologist Matthew Wisnett.
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guys, you all can go find your seat with your parents and family that is here. Find your seat. Good job. It's been awesome just to see the way that they have worshiped the Lord together this week. This is our VBS band that we've had leading our worship rally. And so it's been awesome to see just how they're learning and getting to sing to the Lord together. So let us just continue to worship together this morning. These are some songs that we have done this week and had a lot of fun with. So let's praise the Lord together.

0: Would you pray with me? Dear Heavenly Father, Lord, we just thank you so much for this morning and for the week that you have given us at VBS. Just all the kids that were able to come and learn about you, Lord, and the volunteers that were able to come and just to serve you and to get to know these kids. We just thank you for who you are and what you have done and just this time together to worship you and to learn more about you, Lord. We love and praise you. In Jesus' name I pray. Amen. You can have a seat.
1: Good morning, church family. My name is Kim McCarty, and I serve as our preschool and children's minister. And we're going to give you a little highlight of this year's VBS, because I know not all of you got to be here in person, so we wanted to share with you. So this year's theme was called Illumination Station. You might have seen the different lights and stuff around the church. And it was centered on our theme verse, which is John 8:12. Then Jesus spoke to them and said, I am the light of the world. Anyone who follows me will never walk in darkness, but will have the light of life. This week, we learned 5 main points: that Jesus is the promised Son of God, he's the proven Son of God, the powerful Son of God, the perfect Son of God, and God's plan for forgiveness. This was all reiterated. These big ideas were reiterated in our Bible, our music, our missions, our rec, snacks, crafts. Everything we did kind of focused around these points. Our mission project this year, as you can see outside, we did a little Christmas in July with Operation Christmas Child, where we started collecting supplies, monetary gifts for shipping costs, and kids could even take home boxes that they wanted to bring back in the fall. Everything that was given will be given towards our annual packing party that we have with our kids in November, so that they can get a taste of missions and how things that they can do here in Oklahoma can get sent all over the world to tell kids about the hope and love of Jesus. Last year, we packed 272 boxes, and our goal is to pack 300 this November with the help of VBS, and you guys can give to that at any time that you would like. So as I'm starting this next part, I'm going to go ahead and have Catherine and Marshall start coming up. We divide into 3 major groups for VBS. We have VB Pre, which includes our worker nursery, our toddlers, 3-year-olds, pre-K and kindergarten. We have VBS, which is 1st, 2nd, and 3rd graders, and VBX, which is 4th, 5th, and 6th graders. I have invited volunteers from each group to kind of share with you how God moved. And our first is some of our volunteers, and I think some of our kids' favorite volunteers, Catherine and Marshall, who served in kindergarten.
2: Oh, hello. Can y'all hear me? Okay, cool. Hi. I want y'all to just preface this by saying I am not a great public speaker, so please work with me real fast. Me and Marshall got to work with the 5-year-olds going into kindergarten this year, and something that I really took away from that is just have childlike faith. I would watch them during worship, and they are dancing like you saw in the video, and they are just worshiping God with all of their heart to the best of their abilities, and that is something that I found so, so sweet. In Psalms 116, God says that he will protect those with childlike faith. And I just think that is something that we take for granted all of the time. So getting to be with those kids and watch them just live for God and watch them ask all of these incredible questions, because you could tell they were interested. They wanted to know more. Even if we couldn't always answer it, they wanted to know more. And it was just so, so sweet. And Marshall's going to talk a little bit more on that.
3: Hello, I'm Marshall. I was the other leader for our preschooler group. And I'm going to just be real. I thought I was just going to be babysitting for like 5 days. Okay, I was like going into that week, I was like, man, this is going to be rough. But we get there, and these kids, I'm going to be honest, they're way smarter than I was back then. They really knew what they were doing. And that just surprised me a little bit, because it was like completely opposite of what I thought it was going to be. And they were really learning, and they actually knew things that I didn't know when I was at that age, and it just showed me that even though they're so young, they can still learn about God and, yeah, just learn about it and grow in faith like that. And I was surprised, and that just showed me that even at a young age, we still need to lead the children, and they just had so much fun. I'm glad I got to be their leader.
1: All right. Thank you, guys. Okay, so before we have our next people, we're going to look at a little day in the life of VBS.
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5: Okay, this is the snack crew, and we have Diana Kendall. I'm Donna Spears.
6: This is
7: Joanne
6: Bigby.
5: Faith Mendenhall.
6: Rhonda Hicks.
5: And we have been feeding about 144 kids all week, and we are one of their favorite places to come.
7: I think the kids are what makes it a lot of fun. I mean, it's always nice that you can give them a snack that they enjoy, but it's also just really nice to see them laughing and having a good time and enjoying themselves. And
4: we are in class right now with Miss Amanda and Miss Courtney, and we are making shrinky dinks today.
8: I am Mrs. Amanda, and I'm an art teacher.
9: I'm Miss Courtney, and I'm her co-art teacher. This is our classroom.
8: This is where the fun and magic happens, called art. It's wonderful.
9: Okay. My favorite part about teaching art is seeing each kid's individual representation of the craft. I love seeing how they all look different.
8: How different they are, yeah. And seeing every kid, their creativity, and the difference in all of them is probably one of my favorite ones. Mm-hmm. And they get to do something that they don't typically get to do.
9: Yeah.
8: And,
9: Yeah,
8: and it shows on what they create, and it's so much fun.
9: I love it.
4: We are in Bible with Miss Marilyn. What's our lesson today?
5: Today we are going to talk about all the miracles that Jesus did when he lived on earth. And our theme is that Jesus is the powerful Son of God.
4: What's your favorite part about teaching Bible?
5: To see all of the children excited about Jesus and finding out how much they know about the Bible makes me feel really happy to know they're studying the Bible.
10: Hi, I'm Amanda Oxford. I'm the leader for Glow in the Dark Missions. Here we have visited with the Stillman family that live in Kenya, Africa, as they share the good news about Jesus with the Kenyans. We've talked about the goat project that they have there, where they provide goats who can give food, milk, and money for kids to go to school. It gives the Stillmans the opportunity to share with the Kenyans about Jesus. My favorite part of teaching missions is when the kids seem to put it together. I do take a little bit of time each day to review the Bible story that they have heard the day before or that they're going to hear this particular day. And when the kids put it together and they come to know Jesus as their personal Lord and Savior.
4: We are in music today with Ms. Caitlin, Presley, and Ashley. What's your favorite bit of music?
11: My favorite part of the music is the song Dusty Bibles. My favorite part about teaching music is just seeing how excited the kids get when they get up and dance, and then they can just feel like it's different when it's worship music. When they're worshiping, it's good to see them worship and dance and be joyful in the Lord.
1: So we are going to invite Miss Tina and Mr. Micah up. And Tina is going to talk about VBS, and Micah is going to talk about VBX.
12: So first of all, I want to say what a privilege and joy it is to be able to serve in VBS. I came every morning at 8 o'clock. I met Mr. Phil Locke. We got on the bus and went up and picked up children for VBS. We had about 10 kids who rode the bus every day, and I appreciate that ministry, that we can go pick up those children. And then I came back to the church, and I got to go through rotations with the first grade group. And as I thought about

0: really enjoyed watching this week is our student leaders be involved with these kids. These kids really look up to them. And it just does my heart good, because to see some of these boys and girls that are now student leaders who grew up in this church and now they're participating in Vacation Bible School as student leaders, these children look up to them, and one day it'll be these first and second and third graders who are the student leaders. And so thank you, parents, for sending your children to VBS.
1: Thank you, Miss Tina. And now we're going to hear from Micah.
2: I had the privilege of being with the VBX boys this week with a few other helpers. And I think just the highlight from this week was just seeing the kids that we had, how they could memorize scripture. They got a paper this week, and we gave out little rubber bands for each scripture that they could remember. And I think every day they were coming up to me, like every 5 minutes, trying to learn that scripture. But to see them engage and see them wanting to learn was amazing. And our first day of VBS, the lesson was about when God asked the disciples, who do you say I am? And I truly believe that the VBX crew, that they can, if you ask them who Jesus is, they're going to tell them that he's the living Son of God. And they learned great things this week. And I'm just very honored that I was able to get this week with them. And thank you to Kim, and just thank you all for putting on a great program this week.
1: And Micah left this part out, but he also led VBX Bible for 2 days. And so he was their Bible teacher as well and did a great job. All right, we have another video, and then we'll be back.
3: I asked Jesus into my heart and to be my Lord and Savior. And I asked him to guide me forever. I don't want to have sins. And some people don't ask Jesus. I asked Jesus to be in my heart and to be my Lord and Savior, and to die on the cross for me, and to guide me forever.
4: Jesus said,
5: Jesus said,
6: Jesus said,
7: Jesus said, I am the light of the world.
8: I am the light of the world.
9: I am the light of the world.
10: I am the light of the world.
11: Anyone who follows me will never walk in darkness,
12: but will have light of life.
13: Will have life of life.
14: The light of life,
1: John 8:12. All right, so you got to see one of our students that accepted Jesus and then some of the memory verses that our kids have been working on. So as I was preparing for VBS last week, I was reading in my quiet time, and I was reading Psalm 78. And it said, in verse 4, it says, "We will not hide them from our children, but tell the coming generation the great deeds of the Lord and the mighty and wondrous things he has done." I can confidently say, I just wanted to have my notes so I didn't lose my place, but then I lost my place. I can confidently say that the coming generation did hear about the glorious deeds of our Lord from our multi-generational volunteers. One of the greatest things that I love this year is that VBS was for all generations. We had babies and toddlers who were here with their moms and dads that were serving. We had our normal VBS participants. We had college students. We had some youth students, which I'd either had in the past 5 years as a children's minister, or I had served with them when I had served them in the nursery when I was in college. So that was kind of cool. We had grandparents, we had retired people, and all these people had a variety of gifts, talents, and abilities that they used for the glory of God this week. We had a total of 85 volunteers that served through the week. And if you see them, they're wearing the orange shirts today. And they are some of the hardest workers that I've ever seen. And they went above and beyond in so many ways. And I'm just so grateful for each one of them. We had an average attendance of 140, but had 172 kids registered. So that means sometime during the week, they were here. And then, you know, they might have had to leave for schedules or other things where they couldn't attend. We had 15 kids indicate that they wanted to accept Jesus as their Lord and Savior. And we will be following up with them because we take that salvation seriously. And we want to make sure that they know that they know that they know what it means to have a relationship with Jesus. Our goal is not to have kids come through VBS, make a decision, and become a number. Our goal is to disciple kids who are serving Jesus faithfully in the church 10, 20, 30 plus years from now. Pray for all of these seeds that were planted this week, that they will grow into a harvest for years to come. And now I'm going to invite, Abby Troyer.

0: Oh, there she is. She was hiding behind Tyler. I'm going to invite Abby Troyer. Abby not only served as our worship leader, but she was also in charge of preschool VBS. And she's going to tell us about some things we have coming up.
1: Right. Hello, everyone. So it was so much fun this week at VBS. Like she said, I was kind of over the preschool side of things. And so it was awesome just to see all the kids come through there and how they're learning. And I think Marshall mentioned that he maybe thought it was going to just be babysitting, but you can see how much the kids are able to grasp when they're here and how much they love being here. And so super thankful for all of our volunteers this week. We've had a fun summer from camps, VBS, and activities, but we're already looking forward to fall. So I want to invite you guys back to some things we have coming up. So Wednesday, August 12th will be the kickoff of our fall activities. So we know school starts back in a couple weeks. I don't know if we're excited or not about that, but we're ready to get back into that routine of Wednesday night activities. So you can join us on August 12th at 5 o'clock for dinner. And then classes for all ages will start at 5:45. So we would love to have you and your families back for that. I also want to share a little bit about something new that we have starting this fall, and that is our First Steps Learning Center. This is set to launch on September 8th. So this program is an extension of our children's ministry here at FBC, and it is a weekday program on Tuesday and Thursdays from 9 to 3 for children ages 1 and walking to age 4. So this will be, First Steps Learning Center will be an enrollment and tuition-based program. So enrollment is currently open right now for your kiddos to start with us in the fall. This is our first year doing it. We're super excited. This will just be a program for you to bring your kids to throughout the week, our First Steps Learning Center. They'll be able to learn more about who Jesus is and the work he has done for them on the cross and some of those foundational Bible skills and just learning who he is and also just exploring the world around them through fun activities for our toddlers. And so we're super excited about this starting. We have some flyers in the lobby. If you're interested, you can scan the QR code. That'll take you to our interest form, and I'll get you some more enrollment information. You can also find me after the service, and hopefully I can answer some questions for you, or visit our church website and go to our First Steps page. So super excited for what the Lord has for us this fall, and we hope that you can join us in any way that you can. Thank you.
0: Thanks, Abby. And she, if she didn't mention, she is going to be the director of First Steps, if you didn't know that. And she's going to do a great job.
2: Y'all heard a lot about VBS, but I'm telling you, VBS is not just something that happens in 1 week. It takes weeks and months of preparation, planning, recruiting, all kinds of things that have to happen. And Kim has been working feverishly for months to make this happen. And she did a great job planning, preparing, executing VBS. And I think it would be appropriate for us as a church to thank her for all the work that she put in to VBS. I was just informed by the Holy Spirit, whose name is also Jennifer, that I do not have time to preach this morning. I informed her that I have something very short planned, but let me share one of my favorite memories from VBS this week. It was Thursday, and I was walking downstairs, and the preschool was moving from one side of the hallway to the other side, and they were preschoolers that don't normally attend here on Sunday, and one of the little girls looked up at me and says, "Who are you?" And I said, "Well, I'm nobody important." And then there was another girl that looked at me and she goes, "You're the guy that stands at the door." Because every day when they came in, I was standing outside welcoming them to come in. And I just remembered the psalm, I would rather be a doorkeeper in the house of my God. And, you know, sometimes as a pastor, you stand in the pulpit and you proclaim the word. And sometimes as a pastor, you stand in front of the church and you just welcome boys and girls as they come in. And ministry doesn't always look the same. But I'm telling you, I'm totally okay if the preschooler sees me as a guy that stands at the door. And I want you to know there's no unimportant place to serve in God's kingdom, in God's church. Whether you hold a microphone or wear one, whether you hold a door whether you're holding the baby in the nursery, whether you're serving snacks, whether you're teaching crafts, whether you're teaching missions, whether you're singing in the choir, whether you're playing an instrument, whatever it is, there is no insignificant role in the kingdom of God. And please understand and know that everybody has value and everybody has a place to play, a place and a role to fill, and every role is important. And I pray that you will know that. Let me pray for us this morning, then we're going to talk just for a minute. Father, we love you and grateful to God for this week and for the boys and girls that, Lord, indicated that they were ready to take a step of faith. And I pray you'll continue to guide them. And God, just pray that you really help them to understand and apprehend the truth of the gospel and who you are and what you've done for them and why we need you. God, help them to understand why they need Jesus. And Lord, I pray that that childlike faith that that Marsh and Catherine talked about would be something they're ready to exhibit in you as their Lord and as their Savior. God, we pray for your Spirit to speak to us this morning. And Lord, we turn our ear to you, and we pray you'll speak to us in Jesus' name. Amen. Hey, if you have a Bible, John chapter 8 this morning. Kim shared a moment ago, theme verse was John 8:12. We want to look at that. One thing that is significant about John's gospel is slightly different than the synoptic gospels, Matthew, Mark, and Luke, is you get the I am statements of Jesus in the book of John. Maybe the most familiar is John 14:6. Jesus said, I am the way, the truth, and the life. No man comes unto the Father except by me. But there are other I am statements that are in the Bible that are in the Gospel of John. And in John chapter 10, Jesus said, I'm the door. Everyone who comes needs to come through him. In John chapter 6, Jesus said, I am the bread of life. If we want our soul to be nourished, it's going to be through Jesus. In John chapter 7, he said, I am the water of life. If we want to be refreshed, our soul to be refreshed and to be spiritually hydrated, it's going to come through Jesus. And then in John chapter 8, verse 12, Jesus again spoke to them saying, I am the light of the world. He who follows me will not walk in darkness, but will have the light of life. You know, the reality is that every person apart from Christ living in darkness. I mean, why do we see the things going on across our world that we see? It's because people are living in darkness. But Jesus Christ is the light. And those who come to Jesus Christ step out of the darkness, just like they sang about a minute ago. Come out of that darkness and they come into the light of the Lord Jesus Christ. On the screen, there's going to be an image that many of you have no doubt seen over the last little bit. This image of Indiana Fever star Sophie Cunningham pointing. Some of the best memes of 2026 have come from this image right here. And Sophie's pointing at Phoenix Mercury forward Dawana Barner, who had evidently committed a foul. And I don't know if it was really a foul. I wasn't watching the game, to be honest. To be honest, I've never watched a WNBA game. I don't know if she committed a foul or not. But at least in Sophie Cunningham's mind, this girl had committed a foul. And so she points at her. And she didn't just point at her. She pointed at her for 22 seconds. It's a long time to point at somebody. And this pointing at her has gained Sophie Cunningham an incredible amount of notoriety as a player, and maybe more notoriety than she's received as a player. And that's not trying to diminish her accomplishments, because she's obviously very talented. But Sophie Cunningham knew that this girl should be called for a foul. And she tried to put the spotlight on her so that everybody would see that she was the one who needed to be penalized. And I thought about that, you know, for a minute. I thought, you know, there's some lessons for us that we can draw from this situation. You know, the purpose of the Old Testament sacrifices, the purpose of the tabernacle that was built, the purposes of the ceremonies of the Old Testament was to point to Jesus. And then you come into the New Testament and you see that God's desire was for the people that followed Jesus to point other people to Jesus. The first person that we see that had that calling in the New Testament was John the Baptist. John the Baptist, the cousin of the Lord Jesus Christ, and as Jesus is beginning his earthly ministry, John the Baptist declares in John 1, verse 29, "Behold, the Lamb of God who takes away the sin of the world." And John the Baptist took the attention off of himself, and he pointed the others to Jesus. And pointing others to Jesus, do you know that's the primary role of the Holy Spirit? As Jesus is speaking of the Holy Spirit, he says in John chapter 16 and verse 14, "He will glorify me, for he will take of mine and will disclose it to you." Primary role of the Holy Spirit is to point people to the Lord Jesus Christ. You think about the apostles that Jesus called, those 12 men he called to be his ministry partners while he was on this planet. And Jesus sent them out with a commission in Acts 1:8 to be his witnesses in Jerusalem, Judea, Samaria, and to the uttermost parts of the world. And those disciples took that calling, that commission seriously. Everywhere they went, they were telling people about Jesus, and the religious and political leaders didn't like that. And so they arrest them and they tell them, "Hey, you've got to stop this." And Peter and John declare in Acts chapter 4, verses 19 and 20, "We cannot help but speak about him whom we have seen and heard." And now that the apostles are gone, you and I who know Jesus Christ, we join with the Holy Spirit in pointing other people to Jesus. And why is that? Why is it so important for us to point other people to Jesus? Well, it's because Jesus is the one and only Son of God. In the Gospel of John, chapter 1 and verse 14, John, speaking of Jesus, said, "And the Word became flesh and dwelt among us, and we saw his glory, glory as of the only begotten of the Father, full of grace and truth." Jesus Christ, God's Son, came to this earth. He's unlike any person who came before him, unlike any person who's come after him. He's the one and only Son of God who's come from heaven to earth. There's no other person who has this distinction, no other religious figure that shares this distinction. Jesus Christ is exclusive. He is unique. He is the one and only Son of the living God. And why did he come? Why did Jesus come to this earth? Well, he came to die on the cross for our sin. He came to rise again from the dead so that you and I could be forgiven of sin, so that we could live in relationship with God on this earth, and we could live with God for eternity in heaven. You see, each of us is guilty of sin. The Bible says in Romans 3:23 that we've all sinned and fallen short of the glory of God. That means every one of these children. That means every one of us adults. Every one of us have sinned and fallen short of the glory of God. We've disobeyed God's command. We violated his word. We've committed sin in our life. And the Bible says in Romans 6:23, there's a penalty for that sin, or a wage for that sin. Romans 6:23 says that the wages of the penalty for our sin is death. And this death is not just a physical death. It's an eternal separation from God and everything that God is and everything that God stands for. And we as sinners are under that penalty of being eternally separated from Almighty God. But God didn't want that. He didn't want us separated from God. And so God sent his one and only Son, Jesus Christ, to come to this earth, to die on the cross, to pay the penalty that you and I owe. Romans 5:8 says that God demonstrated his love toward us in that while we were yet sinners, Christ died for us. He paid our penalty. He paid the debt that you and I owed. And then Jesus Christ, after he died, was buried, and he rose from the dead, defeating the death, defeating the devil, providing the greatest evidence of all that he is God's one and only Son. You see, the greatest problem that any person has is being spiritually lost. Now, there's a lot of problems in this world. There's a lot of problems in Cherokee County. But the greatest problem anybody has is being spiritually lost and separated from a holy God. And the only solution to spiritual lostness is Jesus. It's not religion. It's not church. It's nothing short of the Lord Jesus Christ. He is the answer and the solution to spiritual lostness. And that's why we point people to Jesus. Because the greatest problem in the lives of people's spiritual lostness And the only solution to that problem is Jesus. And so we are pointing people to the answer and the solution to their greatest problem. Sir, ma'am, young person, if you've never trusted in the Lord Jesus Christ as your Savior, we invite you to do it today. All those things I just shared, they're absolutely true. Jesus is God's Son. We are sinners separated from God, under the penalty of God, under the wrath of God. But Jesus Christ came and paid the penalty and took the wrath so that you and I could be forgiven of our sin and we could have eternal life. Jesus Christ rose from the dead so that you and I would not spend eternity separated from God, but so that we could spend eternity with God in heaven. And if you've never trusted Jesus, we want to invite you to do that this morning. I want to invite you to give your life to the Lord Jesus Christ. You know, since Sophie Cunningham's 22 seconds of pointing, she's gotten a lot of attention. I read that she got a sneaker endorsement, and those sneakers sold out like in moments. She's gotten a lot of attention. I'm sure it wasn't her goal at the time to be the one that got all this attention, but that's definitely what happens. Our purpose in pointing others to Jesus is not to put ourselves in the spotlight. It's to put Jesus in the spotlight. Our purpose in pointing others to Jesus is not to get the spotlight. It's to put Jesus in the spotlight. And if you're a Christian, if you've trusted in the Lord Jesus, let's live our lives every single day so that we put Jesus in the spotlight. So I would just encourage you, if you're a believer in Jesus, to ask yourself this question every morning. How am I going to put Jesus in the spotlight today? And you see, it doesn't matter if you're an educator, if you're an optometrist, if you're a medical professional, if you're a plumber, if you're a janitor, if you're a pastor, if you're a retiree. All of us can answer that question. What am I going to do today? How today am I going to put Jesus in the spotlight? Church, I believe that if you and I will get serious about putting Jesus in the spotlight, those who are in spiritual darkness and lostness will better understand their need for the solution, who's the Lord Jesus. And friend, there is no other solution outside of Him. Would you pray with me this morning? Bow our heads and close our eyes together. And again, I want to ask you, has there ever been a time in your life where you asked Jesus to forgive you of your sin, come in your life and be your Savior? And if not, I want to invite you to do it this morning. With our heads bowed, our eyes closed right there where you're seated, I want to invite you to trust Jesus Christ as your Lord and Savior. Again, I want you to understand why you need to trust Jesus. The Bible says we've all sinned. That sin separates us from God, puts us under the penalty of God. Jesus Christ paid that penalty when He died on the cross and rose from the grave. And now Romans 10:9 says, if we confess with our mouth Jesus is Lord, we believe in our heart that God raised Him from the dead, that we'll be saved, that we'll be forgiven of our sin, and that we'll have eternal life. And this morning, if you've never trusted Christ, but you're ready to do it now, I want to invite you to pray this with me. Just from your heart, say, dear Lord Jesus, I admit that I'm a sinner. And I ask you to forgive me of my sin. Jesus, I believe that you are God's Son. I believe you died on the cross. I believe you rose from the dead. Jesus, I ask you to come into my life. Be my Lord and my Savior. I commit my life to you. With our heads bowed, our eyes closed, in a moment we're going to stand, we're going to sing. And if you prayed with me just now, and you trusted Jesus as your Savior, and you really meant it, I'm going to be standing on the floor where you come and say, Mike, I prayed with you just a minute ago. We want to rejoice with you, we want to celebrate with you. And so I ask you to come. Jesus asked you to come. He said, if we confess Him before men, He confesses before the Father. I understand there's a lot of people here. I understand it's crowded. I get it. But if Jesus can hang publicly on a cross, then you and I can certainly walk down a carpeted aisle for him. So if you prayed to trust him, you come. Christian, what are we going to do today and tomorrow and the day after that to put Jesus in the spotlight? Theme this week was illuminate. We want to magnify Jesus. We want to put Jesus in the spotlight. What is God calling you to do? What is he asking you to do in your vocation, in your situation in life, to put Jesus Christ in the spotlight? And let's be busy about doing it. Father, I pray this morning that we'd respond in obedience. In Jesus' name, amen. We're going to stand, we'll sing, and as God leads, we'd invite you to come.

0: We want to remind you that the single most important decision you will ever make in your life is trusting in Jesus as your Savior and Lord. You can trust Him today by asking Jesus to forgive you of your sins, come into your life, and be your personal Lord and Savior. Thanks for listening today. 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
3: I'm Paul Stevens. A big wave of strikes on Iran now called off for now from the president, saying the U.S. and Iran are a bit closer to a peace deal.
4: According to Axios, that decision came after the Saudi crown prince spoke with President Trump yesterday and expressed concerns over his plans for massive new strikes against Iran. It was said to be one of the largest bombing campaigns on Iran to date and likely would have targeted energy infrastructure.
3: Fox's Rebecca Castor. At least three people dead, others hurt this after a mass shooting Saturday at an In-N-Out fast food restaurant in Twin Falls, Idaho. The gunman's also dead. Several wildfires continue to torch the Pacific Northwest.
5: There could be some more wildfires today as those conditions stay dry across portions of central Montana and then stretching just towards the south, getting into Idaho, but wider across the area.
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8: Get ready for the week's top 30. 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

0: Jason Aldean and the week's hottest song, Don't Tell on Me, later. We'll tell you if Jason has his 32nd number one on Country Countdown USA. Each week, I'm joined by a top country star who gives me a hand counting down the hits. Along this week is Parker McCollum. How are you, man?
1: Hey, I'm really well. Thank you very much. Thanks for having me on. Thanks for your time.
0: No, thank you very much for taking the time to hang out with us today. And I guess we should begin by telling folks that you were actually at your home in Texas. So what's going on there?
1: Oh, man, what isn't going on? We're about to have a second baby boy any day now, any hour now, and in the middle of a tour and ripping summertime and feel like we're moving at the speed of light, barely hanging on, baby.
0: So we're actually talking on the Monday before the weekend that this show airs, so it's really possible that by the time it does air, that your new little baby will be here.
1: Possibly. He could be born in the middle of this call, but no later than Thursday.
0: Well, let's hope he doesn't arrive in the middle of this conversation. But what are you guys kind of doing just to get ready for baby number two?
1: My preparation for having another child is being on the road, and when I'm home, being outside, making sure the yard's looking good, taking care of that grass, baby. So, you know, when your wife is super pregnant, your best interest just to stay out of the way.
0: That actually sounds like a pretty good advice to me. But to hang on to that, because I want to talk some more about all the things you just talked about in just a little bit. Other recent news in your life is winning the Album of the Year at the ACMs. Of course, the album includes your current single, Killing Me. Lots to talk about with my co-host, Parker McCollum. Right now, we're going to get things started at number 30. Here's Shane Proffitt, Long Live Country.

0: Shane Proffitt leading off the week's top 30, Long Live Country. We're counting them down here with my co-host Parker McCollum. We mentioned a bit ago that you won the Academy of Country Music Award for Album of the Year. Just kind of take me back to that night.
1: Man, it was one of the most special nights, if not the most special night of my career. And I've won a couple of awards, but Album of the Year was just one that just seemed kind of an award that's on a level that only very few get. It just didn't really seem attainable for whatever reason. You know, I didn't think the kind of songs that I write and the kind of records that I make with where country music is in today's world, I couldn't find a scenario in my mind where those two met in the middle and were on the same page. And so I didn't really have an expectation as far as the moment that they were saying the names. I was pretty relaxed and zero expectations. But when they called, when Keith said my name, I was just like, dang, I should have written something down. I should have had something good to say. So just a magical moment that so many people deserved to be a part of.
0: Yeah, you could tell it was a very special moment from you. And, you know, a lot of the artists I talk to say that of all the awards, the most special might well indeed be the Album of the Year. I do want to come back, talk some more about the ACM award show as we get along. Here is one of the songs from your award-winning album. It's my co-host Parker McCollum, and What Kind of Man.

0: My co-host Parker McCollum, his most recent top five, What Kind of Man. And of course, you'll find that song on Parker's award-winning self-titled album. And we will talk some more about that big ACM night as we get along with Parker. Right now, we're at number 29. Here's Blake Shelton, Let Him In Anyway.
1: Ain't it?

0: Blake Shelton once again at number 29, Let Him In Anyway. I'm Lon Helton, and coming up, my co-host Parker McCollum celebrates with the ACM's Entertainer of the Year.
1: I scream. 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
8: 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And now, your official 2 News weather forecast.
9: Another stellar day ahead to end your weekend with temperatures right around 90 degrees once again. Heat indices will be in those low 90s with plenty of sunshine this afternoon before we cool down into the upper 60s. Tomorrow, a little bit closer to normal with temperatures around the mid-90s with plenty of sunshine throughout the afternoon. From the 2 News Weather Center, I'm meteorologist Matthew Wisner.
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0: Hudson Westbrook up a couple to number 28, Painted You Pretty. We're counting them down with Parker McCollum this week. We talked earlier about you winning the ACM Album of the Year Award. And also that night, your buddy Cody Johnson was named Entertainer of the Year. You were in the press room, I think, doing media when he won. And one of the reporters broke the news to you. And actually, this was your reaction.
1: Oh, did he really? Let's go! Let's go! Yes, did he win Male Vocalist of the Year tonight too? Yeah, Let's go! Love that.
2: I remember that. That was cool, but also not cool because I wish, you know, he gave me a big old bear hug when they called my name for Album of the Year and I didn't get to be there, you know, when he won Entertainer of the Year, which I sure would have liked to be. But Cody and I are from the same, very similar parts of the state of Texas, and I knew about him growing up and long before he ever knew who I was. And it just ain't a lot of people that can run at the speed he runs at. And so I've just always thought a lot of him and his craft and the career he's built and the talent and the man that he is. So for us to get to kind of come from Southeast Texas and both take home a little hardware at something like the ACMs is pretty cool.

0: Cody Johnson and his recent number one, that's The Fall. Parker McCollum is this week's Countdown co-host. And hey, before we leave Cody, you gave him some credit for talking you down from an edge when you won the ACM Album of the Year Award. Backstage that night, here's what Cody said about that.
1: What he referred to on stage tonight was 27 holes of golf. Because we hadn't figured out our conversation by 18, so we just kept playing. And actually, in that golf round, I picked up a little alligator about that big and by the tail, and I was trying to throw the alligator at him just to scare him. I didn't know that Parker McCollum's worst fear in the world is an alligator. So I'm very thankful that the alligator slipped out of my hands. I'm from East Texas. I'd have thrown it at him in a heartbeat, but it slipped out of my hands.
2: Yeah, that's actually not true. Snakes are my biggest fear. But we played all day at a course in East Texas, and I don't think either of us ever hit it straight one single time or found a ball off the tee, but we did have a good time. And yeah, Cody, more than one time, man, I've reached out to him just about kind of how he looks at the future of his career and how he handles the everything that comes along with being a family man and an artist and all of the things. And he just always had great advice for me, man. He's always hit me back very quickly and kind of always something I've been grateful to have him in my corner and somebody that, you know, kind of has been pretty much everywhere that I'm going.
0: Really does help a lot, doesn't it, to have somebody, a good friend who's gone through all the things that you're going through. And I do want to come back, talk some more about you guys doing some shows together soon. We'll do that in just a little bit. But right now, back to the Countdown with Parker McCollum. We're at 27. Here's Alexandra Kay, Straight for the Heart.

0: Alexandra Kay, once again at number 27, Straight for the Heart. I'm Lon Helton, and coming up, we're going to get the latest on Major, who is the 2-year-old son of my co-host, Parker McCollum.
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0: Russell Dickerson up a couple to number 26, Worth Your Wild. Parker McCollum is along as my co-host this week. We talked at the very beginning that at any moment you're about to have your second son. How has this one been maybe different from the first one?
1: You know, I don't know. I feel like Halle Ray and I are a little more relaxed this time. At least you know somewhat to, you know, of what to expect. You kind of have an idea. It's been 2 years since we've done the newborn thing, but at least now you know you can do it. And so it's nice to have that peace of mind going into baby number two. But heck, I don't know. Little kids are wild. They're the greatest gift that life has to offer. And so the one we got right now is so wild and probably belongs in a zoo. So I can't imagine what another one's going to be like. But, man, it's all so good.
0: Yeah, actually, it's all so great. This is going to be more fun than you could even imagine. I want to come back and talk some more about your oldest son, Major. We'll do that after we get to number 25. This is Graylin James, Water at a Wedding.
2: Well, I didn't want to show up, but our families go way back. So when you said your vows, that's exactly where I sat. Thank God for open bars, 'cause watching all this

0: Graylin James once again at number 25, Water at a Wedding. Parker McCollum is my countdown co-host this week. As we're talking about your two-year-old Major, you're saying he's kind of wild. So it sounds like even at the ripe old age of two, he's showing a lot of personality.
1: Oh, my God, crawl on top of the house. You don't watch him. He's walking, he's running, he's throwing, he smokes a golf ball. I mean, smokes a golf ball, holds the finish. Anything to do with a ball or a tractor just wants to go, go, go. Full boy. So he's telling me no, and we're working on that. That ain't going to last too long. It's not going to get him very far, but he doesn't understand that yet. It's just the wildest thing I've ever seen in my life.
0: I did notice, though, looking at your schedule, that you actually have a show on his second birthday. How are you going to handle that?
1: I do have a show that day. We're going to do his party on another day, but I'll fly home as soon as I walk off stage, and luckily he's only two, so he'll never know that Dad got to his birthday party a little late.
0: Yeah, and of course, with your second son due at any minute now, the two boys are going to have their birthdays pretty close together.
1: Yes, sir. Yeah, they'll be probably 5 to 8 days apart. So we're piling it all on right now.
0: Yeah, I mean, life is going to get interesting with two under two for sure. Anyway, we are going to get back to the countdown here along with Parker McCollum. We're at 24. Here's Jelly Roll, Hands Up. Let me

0: Jelly Roll up a couple to number 24 with Hands Up. I'm Lon Helton, and coming up, more highlights from the ACM Awards show with one of the big winners, my co-host Parker McCollum. Country
1: Countdown USA. I'm U.S. Transportation Secretary Sean Duffy. 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
7: Another stellar day ahead to end your weekend with temperatures right around 90 degrees once again. Heat indices will be in those low 90s with plenty of sunshine this afternoon before we cool down into the upper 60s. Tomorrow, a little bit closer to normal with temperatures around the mid-90s with plenty of sunshine throughout the afternoon. From the 2 News Weather Center, I'm meteorologist Matthew Wisnett.
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0: Dustin Lynch up one to number 23, Easy to Love. We're counting down hits this week with Parker McCollum. We talked earlier about the Academy Country Music Awards from last spring, and I'm sure that your phone was blowing up that night, especially after you won the Album of the Year honor. Since then, have you heard from many of your musical heroes?
1: I talked to George a little bit. George Strait. You know, it was his birthday right around then, and I think it was actually the next day was his birthday, so I texted him happy birthday, and he hit back, you know, congrats on the award. And I said my fame, you know, I always have the same mentality, I always say, you know, still trying to make it. And that's all I said. I said, thank you, still trying to make it. And he said, oh, I think you've made it. And so that was cool, you know, just to for him to even be aware of what had happened. But yeah, I mean, Patrick Mahomes texted me, CJ Stroud, Peyton Manning, for them to kind of still be in tune with what I'm doing with my country music career and take the time to say, hey, you know, way to get one, way to win. You know, it's special. And I don't know if any of them are as cool as George Strait saying congrats on your Album of the Year award, but, you know, it was just, I don't know, it was a special night, man.
0: Yeah, well, of course, that is an award that he has won a few times, which I think would make it even more special for you. That's pretty cool for George just to acknowledge that. Anyway, we are going to get back to the countdown here with my co-host Parker McCollum. We're 22. Here's Megan Maroney, Beautiful Things.

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1: News, I'm Ann Carrick. President Trump announced a pause in strikes on Iran because Iran agreed to the perimeters of a peace deal. Iranian media casting doubt on that claim.
2: Anytime that something comes out that they interpret as, well, if the world believes that, they're going to think that we're weak. They're going to think that we don't have this strength. They work to lie about it, to deny it, to say that it's not the truth. That's what takes place every time.
1: Florida Republican Representative Brian Mast. U.S. Environmental Protection Agency Administrator Lee Zeldin talking about new AI data centers.
3: This ratepayer protection pledge is President Trump's leadership in ensuring that the parties involved in getting these data centers built structure the deal in a way where the people who live in that community, if they're going to see any movement in their bill, they're going to see it to go down, not up.
1: Critics worry about costs and rate increases for residents. 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
6: 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I'm Parker McCollum, co-hosting the countdown with Lon Helton.
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0: Riley Green is up 3 to number 20, Think As You're Drunk. We're counting him down with Parker McCollum. Hey, we talked earlier that you and Cody Johnson had a really big night at this year's Academy of Country Music Awards. But, of course, your good friend Miranda Lambert also picked up a little hardware. Did you get a chance to talk to her that night?
1: Oh, yeah. Yeah, I saw her pretty shortly after. And I was just talking to her a couple days ago, you know, just about everything she's got going on with Ella and, you know, having a song go around the actual planet. And just, I'm Miranda's biggest fan. You know, I've just thought the world of her and her talent, who she is as a person, as an artist, for years and years now, long before we were ever buddies. And getting to see her on a night like that where they crushed and cleaned house, and, you know, we had some hardware to take some pictures with, and it just, and she's on, you know, she just came over to my label, so she was at our label after party, so we got to hang out quite a bit after the awards, and, you know, I just always pull in for Miranda Lambert. Nobody believes in that girl more than I do, I feel like. So everything she's done in her career as an artist and now as a producer and a songwriter and just the whole deal, man, it's, I love to see her win.
0: Yeah, and of course, Miranda won for Single and Song of the Year for the song that she wrote and produced with Ella Langley, Choosing Texas.

0: Ella Langley with a number one from earlier this year. That's Choosin' Texas. Parker McCollum is my co-host this weekend. Up next on the countdown is Corey Kent. Of course, you guys were on the road together at one point. And actually, when you were here last November, you were telling me that you actually still had his end of tour gift. We played that for Corey, and here's what he said.
1: Hey, I always thought he forgot about that. That's good to know.
0: So that sounds like you still don't have it.
1: I don't have it. I still don't have it. When was that? When did you talk to Parker?
0: I guess that would have been about 6 months ago.
1: Bro, that's so funny. I was talking to Co about Parker, and I was telling him that story. I was like, man, he said he ordered me something real nice from overseas. I have no idea what it is. He's like, wasn't that tour like 2 years ago? I was like, yeah. And he goes, man, that's just like Pete. He's like, we bet on the World Series that the Rangers, he bet me that $5,000 the Rangers wouldn't win. And we won. He still owes me that $5,000, man.
2: Number one, I paid Co, just FYI. And number two, yes, I do still have Corey's gift. And at some point, I will get it to him.
0: And, of course, it really is neat, too, that he did this song with another buddy of yours, Co Wetzel.
2: Yeah, it's cool, man. It's, you know, Corey's been busting his chops for, he's been busting butt for years, man, and has built such a great, strong following, and you know, he's had so much success. I mean, you see him everywhere now, you know, and he's a guy that's, you know, he's got family and beautiful wife and beautiful kids, and seems to balance it all so well while still, you know, staying on the grind and putting in the work, which is not easy to do. You know, and Co's been doing it just as long as I have. We both kind of started at the same time and came up together, and one of my dearest friends in the world, and you know, they just two like-minded people when it comes to work ethic, getting together on a song.
0: Yeah, we're talking about Corey Kent, who's joined by Co Wetzel at number 19, Rocky Mountain Low.

0: Corey Kent and Cole Wetzel at number 19, their recent top five, Rocky Mountain Low. I'm Lon Helton, and coming up, we're going to find out what is next musically for my co-host, Parker McCollum.
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10: Another stellar day ahead to end your weekend with temperatures right around 90 degrees once again. The indices will be in those low 90s with plenty of sunshine this afternoon before we cool down into the upper 60s. Tomorrow, a little bit closer to normal with temperatures around the mid-90s with plenty of sunshine throughout the afternoon. From the 2 News Weather Center, I'm meteorologist Matthew Wisnett.
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0: Lainey Wilson and John Mayer moving up 3 to number 18 with Phone Keys Wallet. We're counting them down here with Parker McCollum. And while we were listening there, you told me you wanted to talk about that song.
1: Yeah, I just thought it was such a cool mashup. And I noticed John's kind of reached into, you know, some of these country artists over the past few years. And to be honest, I never thought of him and Lainey together. But the second that I saw that they had done a song together, I'm like, yeah, that's brilliant. And so, you know, Lainey's one of the sweetest people you ever meet in your life. And it's incredible work ethic and has built an insane career. I mean, you know, to be at the point where she's got a song at radio with John Mayer. I don't know what else you're going to do now, Lainey, that's going to be cooler than that. But, you know, best of luck.
0: Yeah, although I will tell you that I guess it was 2010 that I went to a TV show that featured John Mayer and Keith Urban.
1: Was that Crossroads?
2: Yeah.
1: Great. Love it. Watch it a million times. I think he's tapped in a little more than, you know, than he probably leads on. It's been cool to see him kind of reach into, you know, some of these younger artists in the country space that he collabs with so well.
0: Yeah, it really is. And we're talking about John Mayer, who is there with Lainey Wilson at 18. As we move on to number 17, it's Dan and Shay and Say So.

0: say so.
1: Dan and Shay up 3 to number 17, Say So. Parker McCollum, my Countdown co-host this week. We talked earlier about you winning the ACM's Album of the Year Award. And when we talked about making that album, you told me that you wanted to get out of your comfort zone. And that just makes me wonder how it's going to affect making your next album.
2: I really don't have a great answer for that question. I think about that often. You just don't really know until the next record's made, or maybe until you're in it. You know, we didn't go to New York to win an award. There was never a single conversation or a single thought of, hey, we're going to go try to do something, you know, award worthy. Before we ever won that award, I 100% loved that record, was so happy with my decision, was so happy with everyone I worked with and the effort we made and the record we made and how deep and how far we went down the rabbit hole. My cup was as full as it had ever been creatively in my career and my entire life. So the award was just kind of a cherry on top.
1: Yeah, well, that's a heck of a cherry, Album of the Year. We are going to get another song from your album in just a little bit. Right now, though, we're going to get back to the Countdown at 16. It's Zach John King, Get to Drinkin'.

0: Zach John King up a couple to number 16, Get to Drinking. I'm Lon Helton, and coming up, we're going to hear about the grass journey of my co-host, Parker McCollum. Country Countdown
1: USA. 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

0: These are the top 30 country hits in the USA. Helping me count them down is Parker McCollum at 15, Hardy, Eric Church, Morgan Wallen, and Tim McGraw, MacArthur.
1: My name's John MacArthur, and I work this dirt.

0: Hardy with Eric Church, Morgan Wallen, and Tim McGraw. They're up one at number 15, MacArthur.
1: 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Here's my song in this week's Top 30.

0: Zach Top up 5 to number 14, South of Sanity. Parker McCollum is this week's Countdown co-host. You know, last time you were here, you were telling me that, that you sold all your cars. What's the latest on that?
1: I did sell all my cars. I got a Raptor R still, my ranch in Kansas, but I never see it because I'm on tour and I don't have time to go there. But I did. I sold my cars. You know, I look at them every day online thinking about buying another one, but I just never pull the trigger. I don't know. I just get over them too quick. And so, with all my lawnmowers and what I've done to my garage and my other garage and all the stuff that, you know, for this grass journey I've been on the last year and a half, my cars were kind of taking up a little too much space. So the most dad thing I've ever said is I sold my race cars and got big lawnmowers.
0: Yeah, so what do you mean by grass journey?
1: No, I mean, it's been a year and a half journey, and it's finally really good. And when I'm done here today, I'll spend 5-6 hours my whole property, and it'll look like a... it'll look like Augusta National by the time I go to bed. But it's I'm getting to the point now where I'm like, I'm in the middle of the tour, about to have another kid, all the stuff, and I'm like, I got to hire somebody to do this while I'm going. It's just time, you know. But I enjoy it so much, and it's so worth it when you get done that it's been a fun journey. But it just now is just really, really good.
0: I guess I'll just have to take your word for all that. As we get back to the countdown with the Grassman, Parker McCollum, we're at 13. Here's Lauren Elena and Chase Matthew, All My Exes.

0: Lauren Elena and Chase Matthew up a couple to number 13, All My Exes. I'm Lon Helton, and coming up, my co-host Parker McCollum crashes Luke Bryan's Playa.
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14: Another stellar day ahead to end your weekend with temperatures right around 90 degrees once again. The indices will be in those low 90s with plenty of sunshine this afternoon before we cool down into the upper 60s. Tomorrow, a little bit closer to normal with temperatures around the mid-90s with plenty of sunshine throughout the afternoon. From the 2 News Weather Center, I'm meteorologist Matthew Wisnett.
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0: Luke Bryan up 5 to number 12 country, and she knows it. We're counting them down here with Parker McCollum this week, and you were one of the artists down at Luke's annual Crash My Playa Festival. First time there, right? How was that for you?
1: Well, I just played one night. I kind of messed up as far as participating in Crash My Playa because I took my mom for her birthday. It was during my mom's birthday, so I just picked my mom up in Fort Worth, flew to Mexico, and... You know, we just kind of took it easy and did the, you know, little resort thing for a couple of days. And then I played my night and then took her home. But, you know, Crash My Playa is probably not, you know, it's probably something I should have gone to without my mom. So my mom can hang, no doubt. She's a cool lady. You know, I texted Luke. I was like, hey, I got my mom here, dude. I was like, I'm probably not going to be crashing anybody's playa this weekend. I had a great time. It was honestly really fun for my mom and I to get to go do that. Who knows when we'll get to do it again. So rare, but it's probably also a good thing because it kept me, I felt really good when I left, which I don't think a lot of people felt into tip-top shape whenever they left the Crash My Playa, so it kept me out of some trouble.
0: Yeah, I'm sure that part's very true, and probably the best thing for you, considering some of the stories I've heard about Crash My Playa. Do you want to talk some more about it after we get to number 11? Here is John Morgan, I'm Kidding Myself.

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1: News. I'm Carmen Roberts. President Trump hits the brakes on plans for a major attack on Iran.
2: Overnight, President Trump posted on Truth Social saying that Iran and other Middle Eastern countries asked that he hold off any attack in that the perimeters of a deal have been agreed to.
1: Fox's Trey Yingston, Tel Aviv. Today, Qatar mediators presented Iran with a fresh proposal to open the Strait of Hormuz. Three people were killed, seven injured. Some critically during a shooting yesterday at the In-N-Out Burger in Twin Falls, Idaho.
3: In a statement, In-N-Out President Lindsay Snyder confirmed at least one employee was killed in the shooting. She said, "My heart is broken. We lost one of our beautiful associates tonight."
1: Fox's Rebecca Castor, the gunman is also dead. 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
12: 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I'm Parker McCollum, co-hosting the countdown with Lon Helton.
13: The top 10 leads off with George Burge and Luke Bryan.

0: George Burge and Luke Bryan up one at number 10 with Ride, Ride, Ride. Parker McCollum is my co-host this week. We're talking about you've been down at Luke Bryan's Crash My Playa. Well, George Burge was there too. And when he was in here as my co-host, he talked a little bit about seeing you there.
1: Yeah, Parker's the best, man. Us Texans, we try to stick together and look out for each other. And he had actually brought his mama out to Crash My Playa for her birthday. And so got to watch side stage his set with his mom and just seeing the pride on her face of her son just killing it. And, you know, me being a little ahead of him in my kids' ages, we were just talking about a little advice because he's got another one on the way. And
0: Yeah,
1: I was telling him how cool it is when they get to start coming out to shows and getting out on the golf course with you and taking them out on the lake. So he's going to be a great dad. And it was exciting to get to talk to him about that next chapter.
2: He's a good boy, man. He's a good boy. Yeah, and I don't know if many people know this. George played golf at the University of Texas. He's an absolute stick, which someone who loves golf as much as I do, I have a lot of envy for George Burge because of his golf game. And he's always talking about going and playing, and I'm like, man, I can't play with you, dog. Come on now. I didn't get the golf gene. I got the love for the game. I didn't get the talent for the game. He got both.
0: Yeah, and there have been a couple of folks in here that said he might be the best golfer in country music. And we're talking about George Burge, who is there at number 10 in the countdown. As we move on to number 9, here's Stella Lefty, Boston.

0: Still a lefty up 5 to number 9, Boston. We're counting them down here with Parker McCollum. And while we're listening to Stella there, you said you wanted to talk about her.
1: Stella Lefty, she's dating Vincent, so I met her at the ACMs. They were sitting together. They seem like they've been together 10 years. They seem super happy together, and she seems like such a great young woman, and obviously he's just a stud of a young man, so I think they go pretty well together.
0: And we should clarify that by Vincent, you're talking about Vincent Mason, who, of course, has been on the road with you this year. So what can you tell me about him?
1: Vincent's got a really old soul when it comes to songwriting and music, and he's really, really... He didn't grow up quite with the musical influences that I had. I've kind of turned him on a little bit to some seriously good country music. And I'm just like, hey, you got to know this. And he loves it. And it's not just like he's listening to it like it's homework. I mean, he's always like, God, you know, just he loves. I think he has the thing for great songs. And I think he knows great songs, and he writes from a place where great songs come from. So that's something you can't teach. It's kind of like speed in sports. You either got it or you don't. And I think he's got it.

Vincent Mason with his debut hit, That's Wish You Well. We're counting them down with Parker McCollum as we get back to this week's countdown. We're at number 8. Here's Kenny Chesney and Carry On.

0: Kenny Chesney up a couple to number 8, Carry On. I'm Lon Helton, and coming up, we're going to talk about the very special co-star in the current video by my co-host, Parker McCollum.
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8: Another stellar day ahead to end your weekend with temperatures right around 90 degrees once again. Heat indices will be in those low 90s with plenty of sunshine this afternoon before we cool down into the upper 60s. Tomorrow, a little bit closer to normal with temperatures around the mid-90s with plenty of sunshine throughout the afternoon. From the 2 News Weather Center, I'm meteorologist Matthew Wisnett.
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0: Taylor Swift up a couple to number 7. I knew it. I knew you. Parker McCollum is my co-host. We'll talk about your current single, Killing Me. It's a song that you wrote with Texas legend Randy Rogers. Just tell me a little bit about that, right?
1: We were down at my ranch in Texas and just kind of hanging out for a couple days. And Randy had had this idea for a song and kind of sat down, started banging around on the guitar a little bit. And I'd kind of wandered off my own little mental corner and started playing something else on guitar and this melody, and I just kind of, you know, perked up and I said, hey, we're writing this, let's write this right now. I don't know what this is about, but I just kind of had the melody and the phrasing, and so there we were, you know, just three grown men writing a song about what had to be about our wives, and which was kind of interesting because we all kind of had a little different perspective and a different approach. Once I have a melody, I kind of let the melody determine where the idea or the lyric for the song should go, kind of a stream of consciousness. You know, what does that melody make you want to say is how I've always written songs, and that melody just, you know, felt a little sexy to me, and I'd never really written a song in that vein or from that perspective, so it was something new for me to kind of get excited about. And I never really thought about that song being a single either, because we kind of wrote it. It was slow and dragging, and then once we got in the studio, it kind of got a nice pocket to it, and a nice, you know, where that song sits rhythmically is you know, pleasing sonically, and it didn't really have that vibe when we wrote it. It was a little harsher, and so, you know, for that to go on to be the single and have a song at national radio with Randy Rogers, pretty cool.
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0: my co-host Parker McCollum, his current single, That's Killing Me. And hey, before we leave the song, I noticed a rather familiar face in the video for that. Of course, your wife, Halle Ray.
1: Yeah, well, getting Halle Ray in the Killing Me music video is pretty easy. I just don't think it would have been in my best interest to dance with anybody else for an entire day on camera. So just to completely avoid even having to go down that road, I just asked her, you know, would you? And she danced in college. You know, she danced her whole life. So she's, you know, I mean, that's her thing. There's one thing she can do is dance. So she was her resume for that gig was, you know, far exceeded probably anybody else we were going to be able to hire for that. And not to mention, she's an absolute stunning knockout in the video. So she's a pretty good little addition there.
0: Yeah, I actually think she's a great big addition. Talking about the video for Parker McCollum's latest single, Killing Me. As we get back to the countdown, we're at 6. Here's Kane Brown and Woman.

0: Kane Brown up a couple to number six with Woman.
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4: 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It's our motivation. 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
1: I'm Luke Combs, and you're listening to Country Countdown USA with Lon Helton. Here's my song in the week's top 30.

0: Luke Combs up one at number four, Be By You. My co-host is Parker McCollum. We talked earlier about the Academy of Country Music Awards show last spring, and one of the big winners that night was also Ella Langley. There just seems to be this whole new generation of women in country right now. Your thoughts?
1: It seems like a different time right now for these girls in country music. They're just kind of doing some stuff that I feel like we hadn't seen done and kind of, you know, really putting their mark on, you know, this next generation of women in country is kind of putting their mark on the genre and on the business, you know, with quite a bit of intensity. So, you know, Stella's up there with her and obviously Ella and Megan and all the things these girls are doing. I mean, they're just crushing it. And I say it all the time, man, I have such a genuine love for watching people win and catch their dreams. I think because I know what it's like to think about something every day and then finally get to do it, and how gratifying and rewarding and fulfilling that is. And so, man, when you see good people, you know, like those young ladies winning and chasing their dreams and catching them and breaking records and making history and just doing it on such a big level, you know, if that don't make you happy to see those ladies win like that, there's something wrong with you.
0: Oh, yeah, I agree with that. And of course, Ella is winning a lot lately, including being at number three in this week's countdown with Morgan Wallen, I Can't Love You Anymore.

0: Ella Langley and Morgan Wallen up one and number three, I Can't Love You Anymore.
1: I'm Parker McCollum, co-hosting the countdown with Lon Helton. Coming up, Lon and I will have the number one song in the USA.
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14: 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And now, your official 2 News weather forecast.
15: Another stellar day ahead to end your weekend with temperatures right around 90 degrees once again. Heat indices will be in those low 90s with plenty of sunshine this afternoon before we cool down into the upper 60s. Tomorrow, a little bit closer to normal with temperatures around the mid-90s with plenty of sunshine throughout the afternoon. From the 2 News Weather Center, I'm meteorologist Matthew Wisnett.
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0: Morgan Wallen up one and number two with Don't We. Parker McCollum is my countdown co-host, and just taking a peek at your schedule coming up here, I see that you've got some shows in Europe in October.
1: We are going for the first time ever, and we are opening for Cody Johnson for 2 weeks over there, so I don't know what to expect. I don't know what it's going to be like. Wish me luck.
0: Well, I'm not sure you're going to need much luck, but actually, I'm kind of surprised to hear that this is your first time in Europe.
1: I have never played over there, so like I said, I got no idea what to expect. I don't even know if anybody knows who I am over there, but we're going to find out.
0: Of course, by the time you get to Europe in October, the baby is going to be just a few months old. So obviously that probably means no family on this trip.
1: No fam. I'll be going solo, just the band and crew. So right in the middle of deer season, with some precious time, we're going to be over there. But I think it'll be well worth it.
0: And I know you're going to be really busy doing shows, but any time at all, maybe for a little sightseeing?
1: There will be. I'll have a couple nights of rabbit hole on the internet, you know, when it's kind of getting close, and figure out, you know, what I want to go do. And several of my guys in my crew have been over there and done it, so they've got some pretty good, you know, experience as far as, you know, where to go, what to do, where to eat, the whole kind of deal. So I'll lean on them pretty heavy.
0: Well, I have absolutely no doubt you are going to have a great time, and can't wait to hear about it next time you get back here. As we move on to the number one song in the USA, belongs to Jason Aldean, and Don't Tell on Me.

0: Jason Aldean spending his second week at number one. Don't Tell on Me. And there they are, the top 30 country hits in the USA as compiled by Country Air Check. We've been counting them down here with Parker McCollum, and you got some dates where folks can come and see you in August.
1: Long, we're going to be in Bridgeport, Connecticut on the 6th, Bethlehem, Pennsylvania on the 7th, Pittsburgh on the 8th, Huntington, West Virginia on the 20th, Simpsonville, South Carolina on the 21st, and then Huntsville, Alabama on the 22nd.
0: All that and baby number two.
1: Baby number two and a tour, and can't forget about deer season, so we're going to start collecting those brownie points now so we can get away.
0: And, of course, the current hit is Killing Me. Best luck with that, as always, and I appreciate, especially given the circumstances, you're taking a little time to come and help me count down the hits.
1: Man, so glad to do it. Such an honor and a privilege every time, Lon. Thanks for having me.
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3: Another stellar day ahead to end your weekend with temperatures right around 90 degrees once again. The indices will be in those low 90s with plenty of sunshine this afternoon before we cool down into the upper 60s. Tomorrow, a little bit closer to normal with temperatures around the mid-90s with plenty of sunshine throughout the afternoon. From the 2 News Weather Center, I'm meteorologist Matthew Wisnett.
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8: Welcome to the official Texas Countdown. I'm Chuck Taylor. Every week, we count down the biggest songs in Texas based on airplay reported to the Texas Regional Radio Report. This week, Curtis Grimes joins me. Plus, we've got the Lone Star Spotlight and our featured track. And before we're done, we'll reveal a brand new number one song in Texas. Let's get started making his debut this week's countdown. A familiar voice to country fans, Sundance Head enters the countdown this week at number 20 with Guinevere.
9: He still talks about you, about

0: That's Roses and Weeds, making their countdown debut at number 19 with It's You. Coming up, we'll meet this week's guests, Curtis Grimes, and after that, Daryl Perry, Frank Ray, and more. The countdown continues.
1: The official Texas countdown.
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0: Curtis Grimes is my guest this week on the official Texas Countdown. We talked about his latest album, What I'm For, and how each new album feels like a new chapter of a book.
10: It's weird because, like, as a artist, it almost feels like you're, like, in a way, you're living like project to project, you know, because everything's like done months in advance, and then it's like that thing's here, but you've already started this other thing. So I don't know. It's a kind of a weird. It's weird how it works out, but it does give us a chance to reconnect with everybody. So that is one of the good things about having new material out, if you will.

That's Daryl Perry slipping back one position this week to number 18 with If You Know, You Know. The East Texas artist continues building a loyal audience with a song that's become a favorite in dancehall jukeboxes across the state. I'm Chuck Taylor. We're up to our number 17 song as Frank Ray makes one of this week's biggest jumps. He climbs three spots from number 20 to number 17 with Third Row George Strait.

0: Up three places to number 17, that's Frank Ray with Third Row George Strait. Still to come, our Lone Star Spotlight Plus, Chuck Wimmer and Brandy Beelin, along with Casey Musgraves.
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0: 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Dylan Gossett has quickly become one of the most talked about young singer-songwriters to come out of Texas. And this week we feature his new single. In the Lone Star Spotlight, here's Dylan Gossett with Honeysuckle.

0: 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And now, your official 2 News weather forecast.
1: Another stellar day ahead to end your weekend with temperatures right around 90 degrees once again. Heat indices will be in those low 90s with plenty of sunshine this afternoon before we cool down into the upper 60s. Tomorrow, a little bit closer to normal with temperatures around the mid-90s with plenty of sunshine throughout the afternoon. From the 2 News Weather Center, I'm meteorologist Matthew Wisnett.
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8: 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We're back to it at number 16 with Chuck Wimmer and Brandi Beelen as they continue their steady climb with this week's number 16 song, You and Whiskey.

0: That's Casey Musgraves and Willie Nelson climbing up four spots to number 15 with Uncertain Texas. I'm Chuck Taylor. Coming up, we check back in with Curtis Grimes, and the countdown continues with Timothy Howells and Curtis himself.
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0: Welcome back. Holding steady at number 14 this week, Timothy Howells with I Don't Drink Anymore.

0: You are listening to the official Texas Countdown. Here's Chuck Taylor with this week's featured artist.
1: Curtis Grimes is my guest this week on the official Texas Countdown. His latest album is called What I'm For. His latest single is That's What Cowboys Do. We talked about that song.
2: I'll do one better. This is a song I wrote with Trent Willman. And Trent is like real deal, full-blown, the ear tags in his shoelaces cowboy from like West Texas panhandle-ish area. And so that's kind of his life growing up. Always wanted a full cattle. Always like my first job was a ranch hand for my ag teacher. And from that point on, I was like, man, this is what I want to do, you know, when I grow up. And so I had that opportunity to start sliding in there and working with another guy, out of Grandview, South Fort Worth. For Wilo Ranch, and he has not only just working cattle ranch, but he also has bulls and does bull riding events, and so we get to play at those, and then I just get to go kind of like help do all the stuff and book the bands and coordinate all the things. So now I'm getting to kind of do all my music stuff and dabble with just agriculture and working cattle, and I don't know, it's cool how it all worked out.

0: That's Curtis Grimes up to lucky number 13 this week. Before hour one wraps up, Jenna Paulette and Aaron Loy are waiting just ahead.
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5: Another stellar day ahead to end your weekend with temperatures right around 90 degrees once again. Heat indices will be in those low 90s with plenty of sunshine this afternoon before we cool down into the upper 60s. Tomorrow, a little bit closer to normal with temperatures around the mid-90s with plenty of sunshine throughout the afternoon. From the 2 News Weather Center, I'm meteorologist Matthew Wisnett.
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0: That's Aaron Loy climbing another spot this week to number 11 with Take It Easy Cowgirl, landing just outside the top 10. Coming up in hour two, Case Harden leads off the top 10, our featured track, and we'll count down the 10 biggest songs in Texas before we reveal this week's new number one.
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0: Welcome back to the official Texas Countdown. I'm Chuck Taylor, and now we move into the top 10 songs in Texas. Leading off is Case Harden with his latest single, On Again Tonight, climbing from number 13 to end up at number 10.

0: That's Guy Vincent dropping to number 9 this week with Blessing and a Curse. 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
6: Another stellar day ahead to end your weekend with temperatures right around 90 degrees once again. The indices will be in those low 90s with plenty of sunshine this afternoon before we cool down into the upper 60s. Tomorrow, a little bit closer to normal with temperatures around the mid-90s with plenty of sunshine throughout the afternoon. From the 2 News Weather Center, I'm meteorologist Matthew Wisnett.
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0: Curtis Grimes joins me this week on the official Texas Countdown, and we talked about him expressing his faith through song without people feeling like he's preaching to them.
14: I have made it a point to not, to make it more testimonial, making it more like, hey, this is my story. And I'm assuming there's many other folks that can relate. And that's honestly the stuff that I feel like is kind of put on my heart to write. Cause I've tried to sit down at some point and like try to just write like a worship song, and just, yeah, it wasn't the same versus being like, hey, here's kind of my story. Here's where I've been. Here's where I'm at. And then just trying to share that with others in a more of a, just telling your story, you know, like you said, not necessarily preaching or not having any kind of expectation of them to believe like you do or have the same exact story you do, but it's just sharing what's on your heart, what's on your mind. And those are the easiest songs to write too, when it's just like, boom, something's on your heart. And then it's just a matter of trying to get it down, not sit there and think for 3 hours what the next line is, you know.

That's Addison Malik continuing her impressive climb to number 8 with Whiskey After Women. David Lewis is headed in the right direction once again. Floorboard Full of Roses climbs from number 10 to number 7.

0: That's David Lewis with Four Board Full of Roses. Still ahead, our featured track, and we'll count down the top six songs in Texas.
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0: Featured track. 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Cody Chase has carved out one of the most respected independent careers in country music. 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Here's Cody Chase with this week's featured track, Know It All.

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2: 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Welcome back. I'm Chuck Taylor. You're listening to the official Texas Countdown, counting down the biggest songs in Texas as reported by radio to the Texas Regional Radio Report. We're back to the music at number six with Seth Gandon, who continues his steady march toward the top this week. Down by the River climbs two more spots to end up at number six.

0: That's Wade Bowen reaching the top five this week with Rain. Coming up, one final visit with Curtis Grimes, and we continue the countdown with Mike Ryan and William Clark Green.
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4: Another stellar day ahead to end your weekend with temperatures right around 90 degrees once again. Heat indices will be in those low 90s with plenty of sunshine this afternoon before we cool down into the upper 60s. Tomorrow, a little bit closer to normal with temperatures around the mid-90s with plenty of sunshine throughout the afternoon. From the 2 News Weather Center, I'm meteorologist Matthew Wisner.
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1: Curtis Grimes is my guest this week here on the official Texas Countdown. We talked about his role in keeping country music traditional.
2: For me, it's always been like I'm always going to record with fiddle, steel, kind of the same seven instruments. I mean, you may throw like some kind of overdub mandolin or banjo or something in there, but it was that, and then two, always using the real drums, because like those are the two things that kind of like are the alternate kind of routes you can go to get more commercial appeal. And then it's down to understanding like the difference between something having commercial appeal, which just means broader reach than just people that like kind of this raw cut stuff. And I don't know, I've never like overthought it, but I've always, there's definitely like, no,

0: That's William Clark Green knocking on the door of the top spot once again with Stubborn and Remains at number 3. Just ahead, we'll reveal the final 2 songs on this week's countdown.
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0: That's Sandy June reaching the top of the official Texas countdown this week with June's Honky Tonk Moon climbing from number 2 to become the number 1 song in Texas. And that's this week's countdown. Thanks to our guest this week, Curtis Grimes, for joining us, and thanks to you for listening. Remember, get out and support the artists who keep Texas music alive by catching a live show whenever you can. I'm Chuck Taylor. We'll do it again next week on the official Texas Countdown. Until then, keep it country and keep it Texas.
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4: I'm Rod Schuster. Police in Twin Falls, Idaho have released the name of the suspected mass shooter who opened fire at an In-N-Out Burger yesterday, killing 2 people. Police Chief Matthew Hicks.
5: At this time, we can confirm that the suspect, 24-year-old Chad Williams, is deceased from a self-inflicted gunshot wound.
4: No word on a motive. The U.S. once again pausing its attacks on Iran. Fox's Alex Hogan.
6: President Trump posted on Truth Social, "We have just been asked by Iran and other Middle Eastern countries to hold off any attack in the parameters of a deal that has been agreed to. That would include the immediate, complete, and total reopening of the Hormuz Strait and an end to Iran's nuclear threat."
4: President has paused attacks before, predicting a settlement that never happened. 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
1: Another stellar day ahead to end your weekend with temperatures right around 90 degrees once again. Heat in the seas will be in those low 90s with plenty of sunshine this afternoon before we cool down into the upper 60s. Tomorrow, a little bit closer to normal with temperatures around the mid-90s with plenty of sunshine throughout the afternoon. From the 2 News Weather Center, I'm meteorologist Matthew Wisnett.
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0: 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And now, your official 2 News weather forecast.
1: Another stellar day ahead to end your weekend with temperatures right around 90 degrees once again. Heat indices will be in those low 90s with plenty of sunshine this afternoon before we cool down into the upper 60s. Tomorrow, a little bit closer to normal with temperatures around the mid-90s with plenty of sunshine throughout the afternoon. From the 2 News Weather Center, I'm meteorologist Matthew Wisnett.
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0: 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And now, your official 2 News weather forecast.
1: Another stellar day ahead to end your weekend with temperatures right around 90 degrees once again. Heat indices will be in those low 90s with plenty of sunshine this afternoon before we cool down into the upper 60s. Tomorrow, a little bit closer to normal with temperatures around the mid-90s with plenty of sunshine throughout the afternoon. From the 2 News Weather Center, I'm meteorologist Matthew Wisnett.
2: They say there's no place like home, especially when that home is in Cherokee Country. But for some abused and neglected kids in our community, home is a bit uncertain right now. That's where CASA of Cherokee Country comes in. 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So stop by CASA of Cherokee Country today. The most important thing you'll do all week, and it stays right here in our community.
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0: 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And now, your official 2 News weather forecast.
1: Another stellar day ahead to end your weekend with temperatures right around 90 degrees once again. Heat indices will be in those low 90s with plenty of sunshine this afternoon before we cool down into the upper 60s. Tomorrow, a little bit closer to normal with temperatures around the mid-90s with plenty of sunshine throughout the afternoon. From the 2 News Weather Center, I'm meteorologist Matthew Wisnett.
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1: 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Marcy comes over and she tells me that her ex-boyfriend was over late last night and yada, yada, yada. 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